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0: 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The Rolling Stones, and the most Motown. 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
1: Well, my daddy left home when I was 3, and he didn't leave much to Ma and me. Just this old guitar and an empty bottle of booze. Blame him because he run and hid, but the meanest thing that he ever did was before he left, he went and named me Sue. Well, he must have thought that it was quite a joke, and it got a lot of laughs from lots of folks. Seems I had to fight my whole life through. Some gal would giggle and I'd get red, and some guy'd laugh and I'd bust his head. I'll tell you, life ain't easy for a boy named Sue. Well, I grew up quick and I grew up mean. My fist got hard, my wits got keen. Roamed from town to town to hide my shame. But I made me a vow to the moon and stars. I'd search the honky-tonks and bars and kill that man that gave me that awful name. Well, it was Gatlinburg in mid-July and I'd just hit town and my throat was dry. I thought I'd stop and have myself a brew. At an old saloon on a street of mud, there at a table, dealing stud, sat the dirty mangy dog that named me Sue. Well, I knew that snake was my own sweet dad from a worn-out picture that my mother'd had, and I knew that scar on his cheek and his evil eye. He was big and bent and gray and old, and I looked at him and my blood ran cold, and I said, my name is Sue! Well, I hit him hard right between the eyes, and he went down, but to my surprise, come up with a knife and cut off a piece of my ear. But I busted a chair right across his teeth, and we crashed through the wall and into the street, kicking and a-gouging in the mud and the blood and the beard. I tell you, I've fought tougher men, but I really can't remember when. He kicked like a mule and he bit like a crocodile. I heard him laugh and then I heard him cuss, and he went for his gun to pull mine first. He stood there looking at me and I saw him smile. He said, son, this world is rough, and if a man's gonna make it, he's gotta be tough. And I know I wouldn't be there to help you along. So I give you that name and I said goodbye. I knew you'd have to get tough or die. And it's that name that helped to make you strong. Said, now you just fought one hell of a fight, and I know you hate me and you got the right to kill me now, and I wouldn't blame you if you do. But you ought to thank me before I die for the gravel in your guts and the spit in your eye, cause I'm the that named you Sue. What could I do? I got all choked up and I threw down my gun, called him a paw and he called me a son, and I come away with a different point of view. And I think about him now and then, every

0: 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I still ain't.
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3: It has been forever. How you doing, Fryer?
0: I'm doing wonderful.
3: And how is Mrs. Fryer?
0: She is doing great.
3: Awesome. Listen, you got to bring her down to see us. We are really close by, right? We're only right near Cowtown Rodeo, right in Piles Grove, New Jersey. We're open 7 days a week. We do lunches, pizza. Mrs. Fryer loves pizza, right?
0: That's right.
3: Dude, so we do pizza Thursday nights, Friday nights, all day Saturday and Sunday, wood-fired. I think she'll love it.
0: Oh, the pizza's out of this world. I know.
3: And then we do open mic nights, and you got that cowbell, right?
0: I got the cowbell.
3: Bring the cowbell down. You and I can do a song together. We do live music every Saturday night, and we're, like I say, we're really close by. We're open 7 days a week and right here in Piles Grove, New Jersey.
0: What is the address? It's

0: down there and check us out on Facebook and Instagram. 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

0: 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Haven't seen you in years.
1: It has been forever. How you doing, Fryer?
0: I'm doing wonderful.
1: And how is Mrs. Fryer?
0: She is doing great.
1: Awesome. Listen, you got to bring her down to see us. We are really close by, right? We're only right near Cowtown Rodeo, right in Piles Grove, New Jersey. We're open 7 days.

0: Pizza. Mrs. Fryer loves pizza, right?
1: That's right.
0: Dude, so we do pizza Thursday nights, Friday nights, all day Saturday and Sunday, wood-fired. I think she'll love it.
1: Oh, the pizza's out of this world. I know.
0: And then we do open mic nights, and you got that cowbell, right?
1: I got the cowbell.
0: Bring the cowbell down. You and I can do a song together. We do live music every Saturday night, and we're, like I say, we're really close by. We're open 7 days a week and right here in Piles Grove, New Jersey.
1: What is the address?

0: 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See you soon.
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2: Yeah, Breaker 19, this here's a rubber duck. You got a copy on me, Big Ben? Come on. Yeah, 10-4, Big Ben, for sure, for sure. By golly, it's clean, clear to Flagtown. Come on. Yeah, it's a big 10-4 there, Big Ben. Yeah, we definitely got the front door, good buddy. Mercy sakes alive, looks like we've got us a convoy.
3: Dark of the moon on the 6th of June in a Kenworth pulling logs. Cab over Pete with a reefer on and a Jimmy hauling hogs. We is heading for Bear on I-10 about a mile out of Shaky Town. I says, Pigpen, this here's a rubber duck and I'm about to put the hammer

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1: Well, we rolled up Interstate 44 like a rocket sled on rails. We tore up all of our swindle sheets and left them setting on the scales. By the time we hit that shy town, them bears was getting smart. They'd brought up some reinforcements from the Illinois National Guard. There's armored cars and tanks and jeeps and rigs of every size. 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Well, we shot the line, we went for broke with 1,000 screaming trucks and 11 long-haired friends of Jesus in a chartreuse microbus.
0: Sodbuster, come on there, you have 10-4. Sodbuster, listen, you want to put that microbus in behind that suicide jockey? Yeah, he's hauling dynamite. He needs all the help he can get.
1: Well, we laid a strip for the Jersey Shore and prepared to cross the line. I could see the bridge was lined with bears, but it didn't have a doggone dime. I says, Pigpen, this here's a rubber duck. We just ain't going to pay no toll. So we

0: this is Annabella.
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3: 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I have a Texas accent. I'm from there. 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
2: And how is Mrs. Fryer?
1: She is doing great.
2: Awesome. Listen, you got to bring her down to see us. We are really close by, right? We're only right near Cowtown Rodeo, right in Piles Grove, New Jersey. We're open 7 days a week. We do lunches, pizza. Mrs. Fryer loves pizza, right?
1: That's right.
2: Dude, so we do pizza Thursday nights, Friday nights, all day Saturday and Sunday, wood-fired. I think she'll love it.
1: Oh, the pizza's out of this world. I know.
2: And then we do open mic nights, and you got that cowbell, right?
1: I got the cowbell.
2: Bring the cowbell down. You and I can do a song together. We do live music every Saturday night, and we're, like I say, we're really close by. We're open 7 days a week and right here in Piles Grove, New Jersey.
1: What is the address? It

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Good morning, Cruiser 92.1, the Fryer coming out of your radio. What a weekend we had, and we'll talk more about our fantastic weekend. It began on Friday night in Glen Mills, Pennsylvania, and ended yesterday with the fabulous car show here in Vineland. A lot of people to thank, and we'll do that in a little while once we wake you up. I have to wake up first, so let's get things started.

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3: Tri-state weather. Less humid today, a nice day, sun and clouds, and a high of 82. Tuesday, mostly sunny, high 83. Wednesday, partly sunny, high 85. Great week if you're headed to the shore. For weather anytime, it's WVLT.com. 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
3: 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Back to school. 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
0: The gator with the heater.
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0: Okay, now we got to get you out of bed. If that didn't get you out of bed. Roll over. Turn the alarm off. No, that's the cat. No, that's the dog. The alarm. Turn the alarm off. That's Rock a Little.

0: Cruise at 92.1. Let's check in, do some sports, do some news, do some weather, all that kind of good stuff. And Eagles lost to the Patriots. I cut the thing off. I can't read it. 24 to something. They did lose. I'll get that score for you. Eagles versus Bengals Friday, 8 p.m. Union 1, Austin 1. And Union will play the Red Bulls Saturday at 7:30. Phils beat the Cardinals 6-4 in an exciting comeback. Actually, I didn't get home until the last inning when the Phillies exploded. And they were way behind. And next thing you know, they won. 6-4. That makes it 9 wins in a row. They'll play the Mariners tonight at 9:40. I'll get that Eagles score for you. Cut it off on the paper. I can't remember it. News you can use, and we'll be back with that Eagle score. It is early Monday morning, isn't it?
1: AP News, I'm Marcela Sanchez. The U.S. Treasury Secretary is expected to announce new economic measures against Iran today. The U.S. has described the new sanctions against Tehran as an economic D-Day. The head of Iran's top security body says Tehran will see any country's support for the new U.S. economic measures as an act of war. Canadian Prime Minister Mark Carney says Canada will retaliate against the U.S.'s 50% tariffs on $20 billion worth of Canadian goods. He added that beginning September 8th, Canada would impose a dollar-for-dollar retaliation. The U.K.'s Prime Minister has arrived in Kyiv for talks with other international leaders. The AP's Lawrence Brooks reports the visit comes as Ukraine marks its Independence Day.
2: UK Prime Minister Andy Burnham has arrived in Kyiv, where he's expected to meet President Volodymyr Zelensky. He'll also co-chair a meeting with the so-called Coalition of the Willing alongside other international leaders.
3: Good morning.
2: Burnham was seen stepping off a train at Kyiv railway station and greeted by Ukrainian officials, including Foreign Minister Andriy Sybiha. The visit comes as Ukraine marks Independence Day and is Burnham's first overseas trip since taking office. Other European leaders also arrived in the capital, including European Council President Antonio Costa. Burnham is expected to announce the UK government has agreed to allow a defence company to release classified information relating to British components used in the Scalp long-range missile. This would pave the way for France and Ukraine to advance plans for local production of the weapon in Ukraine. I'm Lawrence Brooks.
1: Tropical storm Moke is passing to the south of Hawaii's Big Island, close enough to dump a foot or more of rain on communities that are still dealing with the aftermath of Hurricane Lala. More stories at apnews.com. This is AP News.
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1: On the streets of downtown Washington.
0: Cruising. Yeah, it's been a good morning already, hasn't it, Lewis?
4: Good morning, John.
0: Yeah. Just had the Simeon, which is our commercial computer, just totally crashed and everything was fine. So we'll get that up in a second. And by the way, the Eagles lost to the Patriots 24-21 yesterday. So we'll get back to the music and I'll try to fix this computer right here on Cruising 92.1. It's Rod Stewart, Maggie May.

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1: Hey, you Fryer, how you doing, brother?
2: I'm doing great.
1: And Mrs. Fryer?
2: She's great, too. She absolutely loved the pizza the last time we were at Auburn Road.
1: Awesome. Hey, dig this. We've got something planned I think Mrs. Fryer's really going to love. Beginning May 21st, Auburn Road is teaming up with Cowtown Rodeo and the new Bullhide Brewery to present covered wagon tour rides.
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1: Yeah, it starts with a tour and wine tasting at Auburn Road. Then we jump on the covered wagon for a ride through our vineyard and then right through the horse and bull pastures of Cowtown Rodeo, where a cowboy will ride up on horseback to greet us and escort us to Bullhide Brewery, where we'll do a tour of the brewery and craft beer tasting.
2: That sounds amazing.
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2: She'll love that. How do I get tickets?
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5: Today, less humid, sun and clouds, a nice day, high 82. Tuesday, mostly sunny, high 83. And Wednesday, partly sunny and a high of 85. For weather anytime, it's WVLT.com. 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
5: 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Yeah, see, we got it out. Huey Lewis. What a morning, I'll tell you.

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6: Less humid, sun and clouds today, a nice day. High 82, Tuesday mostly sunny, high 83, and Wednesday partly sunny, high 85. For weather anytime, it's WVLT.com. 59 at the station, playing the greatest hits of all time all over the world on TuneIn.com. Oh, it's a Monday. Back to school if you're in Philadelphia. So it's a manic Monday. Right here on Cruisin'.

Tom Petty. Cruising 92.1. 6:49 in the morning. Little Led Zeppelin.

0: Ah, little Led Zeppelin for you. Cruising 92.1. What a busy weekend I had. I don't know about you. First of all, I got to thank everybody that came out Friday night. I was really surprised. And a lot of people that left messages with the band asking the band questions. I guess what they did is go to the band's website and ended up, you know, hooking up. And they left messages. It was really nice. So, thank you. I got to talk sports that night with a really old friend of mine, Jerry Irving, who was probably the best halfback Garden Valley High School ever had. Then he went to Widener College, set all kinds of records there. And an interesting story, if you know the sports in the area, Billy White Shoes Johnson, who went to Chichester, taught Jerry a lot of things and groomed him and tried to help him and taught him a lot of different things. And he's still in football. Of course, Billy White Shoes Johnson set all kinds of records, and he went to Chichester High School. Later played with, he played with the Saints. He played with the Houston Oilers, and then he played with Atlanta. And he's still working with the Atlanta Association or Atlanta Falcons football team, and he's still doing work for him. And he's well. And like I said, he's local. Huge star. I remember watching him. My father took me through all his games that he played at Widener, Billy White Shoes Johnson. Anyway, interesting Friday night. Thank everybody that came out there. And the big thing yesterday, the Veterans Car Show. What a day that was. Raised over $9,000 for the veterans. Over 400 cars. And of course, some of the big events during that, the running of the wheelchair race, which was really cool. And the veterans had a ball doing that. Also, we got to thank all the people that came out there, especially from the station. We had that place covered. Of course, Ben Natera was in charge. And we got to thank Billy Nisi for helping to put the thing together. And Steve Tatz, of course, Chris Randazzo, Pepper Paul, anybody that I miss from the WVLT staff, they all came out, and all proceeds benefited the veterans' home, which is really cool. Like I said, over 400 cars. A lot of nice people came up and talked to me at, you know, where we were, I was going to say broadcasting from, where we were playing the music from, and came up and talked to everybody there. And like I said, Pepper Paul, his wife came out. And, of course, Mrs. Fryer came out with me. We really had a good time. We really did. And it was a gorgeous day for it. So, like I said, over 400 cars. That was just great. We'll take a break. We'll be back. Much more to come here on Cruisin' 92.1.
1: 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That could be a conspiracy on in it altogether, huh? 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
0: Today, less humid, sun and clouds, and a high of 82. Tuesday, mostly sunny, high 83. Wednesday, partly sunny, high 85. For weather anytime, it's WVLT.com. 59 at the station, playing the best mix of music all over the world on TuneIn.com.

Gonna send this out to the Drexel Hill girls. You know who you are. They listen every morning. And they're from Drexel Hill. Eagles! Take it easy.

That's 38 Special. Cruising 92.1. Some of the Philadelphia schools, all the Philadelphia schools starting today. Other schools are starting too. How about that? Not here in Vineland or Millville, Bridgeton. Aerosmith, they're going to sing for you now. Back to school, back to work. Yikes. And we're still here on cruising.

It's Cruising 92.1. Time to check sports. Eagles lost to the Patriots 24-21 on Saturday. They'll play the Bengals Friday night, 8 p.m. It was Union 1, Austin 1 in soccer on Saturday night. And the Union will take on the Red Bull this Saturday night, 7:30. Phillies beat the Cardinals 6-4 in an exciting comeback. They have 9 wins in a row. And they'll play the Mariners at 9:40 tonight. A late game. Little news you can use. And we'll be back with more

0: AP News, I'm Marcela Sanchez. The U.S. Treasury Secretary is expected to announce new economic measures against Iran today. The U.S. has described the new sanctions against Tehran as an economic D-Day. The head of Iran's top security body says Tehran will see any country's support for the new U.S. economic measures as an act of war. Canadian Prime Minister Mark Carney says Canada will retaliate against the U.S.'s 50% tariffs on $20 billion worth of Canadian goods. He added that beginning September 8th, Canada would impose a dollar-for-dollar retaliation. The U.K.'s Prime Minister has arrived in Kyiv for talks with other international leaders. The AP's Lawrence Brooks reports the visit comes as Ukraine marks its Independence Day.
1: UK Prime Minister Andy Burnham has arrived in Kyiv, where he's expected to meet President Volodymyr Zelensky. He'll also co-chair a meeting with the so-called Coalition of the Willing alongside other international leaders.
2: Good morning.
1: Burnham was seen stepping off a train at Kyiv railway station and greeted by Ukrainian officials, including Foreign Minister Andriy Sybiha. The visit comes as Ukraine marks Independence Day and is Burnham's first overseas trip since taking office. Other European leaders also arrived in the capital, including European Council President Antonio Costa. Burnham is expected to announce the UK government has agreed to allow a defence company to release classified information relating to British components used in the Scalp long-range missile. This would pave the way for France and Ukraine to advance plans for local production of the weapon in Ukraine. I'm Lawrence Brooks.
0: Tropical storm Moke is passing to the south of Hawaii's Big Island, close enough to dump a foot or more of rain on communities that are still dealing with the aftermath of Hurricane Lala. More stories at apnews.com. This is AP News.
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0: 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The South Jersey Cruisers Association, Nostalgia Nights Classic Car Club, and DJ Steve Katz invite all of our fellow cruisers to the 17th annual Salute to Our Veterans Car Cruise. 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That's the Salute to Our Veterans Car Cruise at the New Jersey Veterans Memorial Home in Vineland on August 23rd. 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
5: On a hot summer night, would you offer your throat to the wolf with the red roses?
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6: And will he starve without me?
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2: Well, Joe, that was a song to cut grass to. He's got squiggly lines wherever he was cutting after that. John Cougar. Hurts so good.

Here's a request. Melissa from North Carolina. First day back to school. She wants to hear the Tubes. It's called She's a Beauty. From back in 83. It's Cruising 92.1. Yeah, we're all over the world. Fryer till 10, then Pepper Paul comes your way.

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5: Sunny today, high 81. Tonight, mostly clear, low 59. Tuesday, sunny, high 82. Tuesday night, mostly clear and a low of 60. And Wednesday, sunshine, high 84. Half the week will be beautiful before the rain comes on Thursday. 61 and sunny right now.
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5: I'll tell you, I was even a little bit cool when I walked out my door this morning. How about that? Yeah, felt a little like fall. Don't worry, we got plenty of summertime left, even though some of the kids are going back to school early. We got plenty of summertime left. I mean, we haven't even made it to the big holiday yet. Let's get this 8 o'clock hour started.

the great Jackson Brown. Steve likes that in Westchester. Paul Kelly likes it out there in Kennett Square. Mario Speedwagon. Cruising 92.1. That's Keep the Fire Burning.

It's Cruiser 92.1. When I was at the car show the other day, several people were telling me about the Rush show. So we got to play some Rush. Tom Sawyer.

0: That goes out to Steve. One of the car guys had a car. I was talking about that at the car show. By the way, let's do this again in case you were missed it earlier. The Veterans Car Show raised over $9,000 for the Veterans Home here in Vineland. And over 400 cars there. The highlights, the running of the wheelchair races. And all the people we have to thank for coming out. Most of the station was there, the people that are left here. Ben Natara. Bill Nisi. Special thanks to them. They put this thing together. And it rocked. It was really good times. Special thanks to Steve Tatz, Chris Randazzo, Pepper Paul. We all went out there. We didn't get paid. We just try to help the veterans out. That's a big thing for them. And all proceeds went to the veterans home. So just wanted to mention that again before I get to sports. Pepper Paul's going to have more on that later. Checking sports one last time today. The Eagles lost to the Patriots on Saturday, 24-21. They'll play the Bengals Friday night, 8 p.m. It was Union 1, Austin 1. Union versus Red Bull Saturday at 7:30. Phillies beat the Cardinals 6-4 in an exciting comeback yesterday. They'll play the Mariners 9:40 p.m. tonight. And that's 9 wins in a row for the Phillies if you're counting. Exciting baseball if you like baseball. My time of year, we got baseball, we got football, we got soccer. We got everything. We got news you can use.
1: AP News, I'm Marcela Sanchez. AP correspondent Lawrence Brooks reports on Iran's rial slumping to a record low.
2: Iran's currency has hit a record low as Washington prepares to announce new sanctions on what it says will be an economic D-Day. They would add further pressure on an economy already battered by previous sanctions and a US naval blockade. The rial dropped to 2.02 million to the US dollar as trading opened on informal currency markets. Iran's official central bank rate stood at around 1.5 million rial to the dollar, but the informal rate is what most Iranians pay. The currency had already been under pressure before the US and Israel attacked Iran in late February with double-digit inflation and negative growth. But it's been hitting new record lows as nearly 6 months of war have taken an even greater toll. Still, US President Donald Trump has been unable to win concessions from Iran, which continues to keep a firm grip on shipping through the Strait of Hormuz. I'm Lawrence Brooks.
1: Canadian Prime Minister Mark Carney says Canada will retaliate against the U.S. 50% tariff on $20 billion worth of Canadian goods. He added that beginning September 8th, Canada would impose a dollar-for-dollar retaliation. On the streets of downtown Washington, an American led almost the entire way. Kyle Kirkwood raced to his second victory of the IndyCar season yesterday, dominating the Freedom 250. Kirkwood crossed the finish line in front of the U.S. Capitol 3.09 seconds ahead of Christian Lundgaard. In northwest Reno, Nevada, an out-of-control wildfire destroyed homes yesterday. Shifting winds challenged firefighters trying to bring it under control, and authorities urged some 90,000 people to evacuate. Officials say the fire was human-caused, but did not provide details. More stories at apnews.com. This is AP News.
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2: Sunny today, gorgeous day, high about 81. Tonight, mostly clear, low 59. Tuesday, sunny, high 82. Tuesday night, clear, low 60. And Wednesday, sunny, high 84. 61 at the station playing the greatest hits of all time all over the world on TuneIn.com.

0: It's Cruising 92.1. Of course, that's Leonard Skinner. Freebird. Over the weekend, I was made aware of a special listener of mine who I've known for many years, and he's come in and out of my life in different ways. And his name is Harry. And if you're familiar with sports in Delaware County and know who he is, he is a great writer for the Daily Times. He's retired now for their sports things. And he used to ref. When I played basketball for St. Thomas CYO, he was a referee. Then I coached there for 31 years, and he was a referee for that. Then I used to run into him in Garden Valley football games, and he'd be the referee. And later, he became the writer for the Daily Times, writing about the games. So he's a grandfather and does everything for his grandchildren. A few years ago, he started writing me emails here. And then he called me. And he's just not doing too well right now, but he's a real good guy. And like I said, if you're familiar with high school sports and you my age and younger, you'll know Harry. So shout out to Harry, who listens. And his grandkids are trying to get people to write letters about Harry. So it's all over Facebook. So if you're into that, you can check that out. And if you know who he is, you know who I'm talking about. Really good guy, really good referee, and going through some hard times right now. We'll take a break. We'll come back. We'll come back with some Tom Petty.
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That's Nickelback. Cruise 92.1, the Fryer coming out of your radio, 8:51 in the morning. I'm going to play something that I've played a few times here on the air, Cruise 92.1, and I had a request for it. And they said, you haven't played it in a few days. No, I haven't. But it is charting right now. And it's from a guy that I know. He happens to be a cousin of mine, a distant cousin. His name is Scotty Kinka. And the song is written about this area. So let's play it for you right now, right here on Cruisin' 92.1.

0: cruising 92.1. That is Jersey Pines, and it's number 47 on the singer-songwriter charts. And it's about this area. I know Scott Dennini's mother, who's in her 80s. She loves that song. So we'll send that out to her, and we'll keep playing it here as long as we're getting requests for it. And it's a good song. We'll be back with more music and the 9 o'clock hour.
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0: And it says sunny today, gorgeous day, high 81. Tonight, mostly clear, low 59. Tuesday, sunny, high 82. Tuesday night, clear, a low of 60. And Wednesday, sunshine, high 84. 69 right now at the station playing the greatest hits of all time all over the world on TuneIn.com.

0: Cruising 92.1, the Fryer coming out of your radio. 74 degrees out, and 5 years ago today, Charlie Watts, the drummer of the Rolling Stones, passed. Of course, they're still rocking. And we'll do some news you can use, then come back with our double play of the Rolling Stones right here on Cruising 92.1. After this.
1: AP News, I'm Marcela Sanchez. An out-of-control wildfire destroyed homes in northwest Reno, Nevada, yesterday. Firefighters were facing shifting winds, and authorities urged some 90,000 people to evacuate. Teresa Lenshin was one of those residents.
2: Oh, my gosh, I'm still scared to death. It's like, you don't know if the winds are going to shift and it's going to get worse, you know? So you're just kind of, I got all my stuff in my car and in his car, so we're just like, ready to go if we need to go, and just kind of looking at the computer or phones.
1: Officials say the fire was human-caused, but did not provide details. The U.S. is set to announce sanctions against Iran today that President Trump has described as an economic D-Day. Iran has warned that these sanctions would not bring peace to the region. Iran's foreign ministry spokesperson said Tehran would respond harshly, including measures against countries it sees as cooperating with Washington. Pakistan's army chief is expected to travel to Tehran today as mediators try to revive talks. The AP's Lisa Dwyer reports on a new plan by the Trump administration to bring down beef prices.
3: President Donald Trump has announced his administration will temporarily allow more beef imports into the U.S. without triggering higher tariffs. Imported beef will be sold at 25% below current market rates. The plan allows up to 300 metric tons of ground beef to enter the U.S. over the next 90 days. However, conservative rural state Republicans are already criticizing the plan, fearing it will harm American ranchers. Senator Tim Sheehy, a Trump ally, warns it could make it harder for ranchers to rebuild herds, posting on social media that the president's heart is in the right place, but says that importing beef will harm ranching families who feed the nation. I'm Lisa Dwyer.
1: U.S. futures are lower. This is AP News.
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10: Sunny today, high 81. Tonight, mostly clear, low 59. Tuesday, sunny, high 82. Tuesday night, clear, a low of 60. And Wednesday, sunshine, we're up to 84. 76 now at the station playing the greatest hits of all time. 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
10: And our double play of the Stones, like I said 5 years ago today, we lost Charlie Watts, drummer of the Stones, but they're still rocking and rolling, and they're coming out with a brand new album very shortly. So let's do two in a row, as we normally do around this time of day.

0: Sticks. Cruising 92.1, 933 in the morning. 76 degrees outside this Monday morning. Of course, Pepper Paul, he'll be coming up at 10 o'clock right here on Cruising 92.1. And we had the big car show in Vineland, which we've been talking about. Chris Randazzo will be doing another one September 12th at Millville, the 35th annual car show on High Street. And if you want more information on that, you can call 856-825-7000. That's 856-825-7000, extension 7394. That's September 12th. And September 30th, I believe. It's a Wednesday, the last Wednesday in September. We will be out at the Senior Expo, broadcasting live, Chris Randazzo and I. So that's going to be a fun event. We'll have more on that. That'll be 10 to 2 September 30th, and we'll be broadcasting live from that event right here on Cruising 92.1. A little break. We come back. We got the Kinks and some Elton John for you.
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0: That's Sir Elton John, cruising 92.1. A little break, one last break. And like I said, Pepper Paul, he's ready to rock and roll. He'll be coming up at 10.
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0: Yeah, I'm watching Bus Stop Bob on Fox this morning. He's eating spaghetti right now. It looks good. Making me hungry, Bob. Anyway, the weather forecast, that's what I'm supposed to do. It's brought to you by Dr. Steven Rasner.
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0: Sunny today, high 81. Tonight, mostly clear, low 59. Tuesday, sunny, high 82. Tuesday night, mostly clear and a low of 60. And Wednesday, sunshine, we're up to 84. 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That's going to do it for me. You take it easy, but take it. Pepper Paul is up next, and he'll be here at 12 noon, and the best mix of music into the afternoon right here on Cruisin' 92.1.

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0: Don't let go. Ah, don't ever let go, baby. Hang on and hang on tight. Prepare yourself for another heavenly Monday morning flight. It's I, the midday fellow, Lou Costello, back on the scene with another rock and roll record machine. 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Even up there with that air is ever so rare. 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

sounds of Dion DeMucci right there on the Lost Track, Shoebop. Yours truly, Lou Costello, right here on the Wheels of Steel, and I'm thinking about something, maybe. Let's see. Okay. How about, since it's Monday, and we do a little bit of Motown Monday with the Temps.

tall, tan, tempting, and so talented. Those temptations from the Motor City, yes, indeed. And when you do the temps, you got to do the tops. Motown, coming to your town, courtesy of Lou Costello, your midday fellow.

Ah, the mighty Four Tops right there, cruising 92.1 WBL. Excuse me. Old Habits Die Hard, cruising92.com. Yours truly, Lou Costello, right here on the Wheels of Steel. And it's Motown Monday, and I just played the Temps and the Tops. I'll tell you a quick story. Many years ago, I'm going back in the 70s, so that's a long time. And I heard that, if you remember the old Valley Forge music theater, it was a theater in the round. The stage rotated very slowly, but the stage rotated. And I said, man, I got to go. It's the Temps and the Tops. I've got to go there. And I did. The ticket price, believe it or not, I still have the stub, the ticket stub. $17 to see the Temps and the Tops. All the real guys, by the way. And you talk about a hoot. Wow. And I believe the Temps opened up. They did their deal. Then Levi and the Tops did their deal. And the finale was, this was really cool. The finale was that the Temps and the Tops got on stage together. And when they started to sing, the Temps did the Four Tops songs, and the Tops did the Temptation songs. And the house went crazy. It was just one of the best shows I've ever seen in my life. It was just outstanding. It really was. And then, well, there was Smokey. Oh, remember when your dad used to walk by the door in the bedroom and he'd say, "What's that noise? What's that noise out there?" I said, "Dad, it's Smokey, 1965.

smoky, smoky, smoky right there. Double them up back to back with that Motown sound. And Costello with you at cruising92.com. All right, on a beautiful, beautiful Monday. Wow, I want to give a big shout out to the folks out there. We are, oh well, let me just say this. It's in the works, all right? It's in the works. And the one thing I can count on, I don't know the time frame, but be patient. We are going to have a request line and a phone number. And the moment we get it, you'll get it. And we can start taking those calls. So I'm a man of my word. Whatever I have to do, we're going to make it happen. All right. But in the meantime, in between time, Motown Mondays, Foxy Martha. And the Vandellas.

Foxy Martha, Mighty Vandellas right there on a Motown Monday. And I'm going to do a little something by the Marvelous Marvelettes. I got to tell you a quick story. This is, man, this was a hoot. Do you folks remember the song, the television show Moonlighting? That's when, I'm having a brain fart. Bruce Willis got his start through that television show, Bruce Willis. And on one of the episodes, I watched it because I thought it was, I enjoyed it. I didn't know Bruce Willis at that time, but pretty cool dude. Anyway, somehow he got locked up in one of the shows. And he was in a jail cell. And, you know, they, when you're in the joint, they give you a number, right? Bruce was a Jersey boy. He was born and raised, I believe, in Pennsville, New Jersey. And he was into the music big time, no doubt about it. And so he's in the jail cell, and he's talking to, I believe, another guy. He said, man, you know, we can't even call anybody. I wish I could call somebody. And Willis was talking about it, and he said, you know, if they'd give us a phone, man, I know the phone number. I'm going to, because I got to get out of here. I got to get out of here. And the other guy said, well, if you can get a phone, man, because there was no cell phones or nothing. He said, what's the number you were going to call? He said, it's a true story, folks. He said, I'd pick up the phone and I would call Beechwood 45789. Can you dig it?

And if you saw the show, and he had the prison uniform on, that was his number on his chest on the shirt. Beachwood 45789, Mr. Bruce Willis. What a character. Shavu walk time. Come on, girls. Everybody on the dance floor. Motel.

Super Supremes right there at cruising92.com. Oh, yes, the girls and the guys. We got Motown Monday working, and it is a stone cold blast, folks. A stone cold blast. Let me see just what's over here in the deal. Because you never have enough Motown, and we got plenty of it. I'm telling you right now, we got plenty of it. Let me look real quick in my book. Boop, boop, boop, boop, boop. All right, we're going to do that. And we're going to do this. And when you're doing Motown, all these many years, my mentor, Heisky, Hi-Lit, I'm here because of Heisky. So when I do a little bit of this and a little bit of that, especially Motown, when I talked to Hi, I said, you know, I can do this thing. He goes, what thing? I said, you know, Beat Spaz, Buddhist guy. He goes, and he looks right at me. He goes, I want to hear you do it. I go, I don't have Martha in the van. He said, you could do it. I want to hear it. You don't need it. You don't need a record behind it. Go ahead and do it. So I did. And he said, man, oh man, you. He said, you've been practicing? I said, every day. For all the Beat Spaz, Buddhist cats, money lenders, elbow benders, teetotalers, and big time spenders, hot calls, home run hitters, finger popping daddies, and cool babysitters, lollipops, carrot tops, and my ever loving gumdrops. Heisky calling, uptown, downtown, crosstown, here, there, and everywhere. Ladies and gentlemen, Motown.

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My goodness gracious. Oh. All right. We got an oh wow for you. This is definitely an oh wow. The song, I Can't Give Back the Love I Feel for You.

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And the lady from Motown is Syreeta Wright. Syreeta Wright. Everybody called her Rita, but her name was Syreeta Wright. How about that? Very, very cool. No doubt about it. And wait for it. Everybody, come on. We do a little function at the junction, baby. Yes, indeed. Shody Long.

You know, when the Beatles, back then known as the Fab Four, hit the beaches in America, they were holding court over everybody, but there were two types of music that still could go to number one, even though the Beatles were having a hell of a party. One was the group known as the Four Seasons. The other, from the Motor City, was Motown. And they still could get it done. So many of the acts after the Beatles showed up actually lost work. They couldn't. The Beatles were just all over the place. And they, the sensation of it, the other side of the coin was there were a lot of groups that weren't working. And individual artists that weren't working. Meaning that they were out there, but they couldn't get that, they couldn't get the big hits. You know, top 10, that wasn't happening. But Motown and the Four Seasons kept it going. And I must tell you, quite frankly, when those guys first came to town, the Beatles, I had no interest whatsoever. I really didn't. I didn't care for the music. I was, number one, a Philly guy. I was also an R&B guy. I liked what we had. And when the Beatles came in and just rolled everybody over, I was not a fan. I was not a fan. I did not buy a Beatle record, period. I just wasn't interested. I still like some Motown Thunder from Stevie Wonder.

Oh, Stevie Wonder right there, the Wonder Boy at 92.com. Yours truly, Lou Costello, on the Wheels of Steel. And let's see if we can do a little bit of this. Hold on just a second. Do-do-do. And, okay, we can do this. All right. A little Motown Thunder from Stevie Wonder. And now, well, you know what Heiske used to say. It's between the music that counts. And these are the Spinners, and they are the winners at Motown.

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Bunch of guys. They were great, man. We brought them to the Tropicana 4 different times. They never, ever disappointed. Ever. One of the shows that they were getting ready to do at the Tropicana, and the guy said, you know, the group, they said, Louie, we need some help. I said, I'm not singing, fellas. No. He said, we're going to do our hit in this act that we're doing tonight. We're going to do our hit called Rubber Band Man. All right, that's cool. He said, well, can you get the stage guy that runs the stage? Can you get him to do black lights, strobe lights? I said, I don't see why that's a problem. I said, stay cool. I'll be right back. I went back, saw the manager, and I said, here's what the guys want to do. He said, yeah, no problem. We can set him up with the right lighting. It'll be cool. And it was. So when they hit the stage and then they got into Rubber Band Man, they actually had, folks, this is a true story, they had rubber bands the size of themselves. Think about this. They got their arms up in the air. They're holding the rubber band down with their feet, and they start stringing the rubber band like it's a bass. And the lights went on, and the strobe light. It was absolutely amazing, just amazing. The stories. Somebody yesterday, I was at a big veterans thing, a car show for the veterans, and somebody came up to me and said, I've been listening to you, Lou, for years. You really need to write a book. My take back was always, who's going to want a book that I'm going to read? And they said, no, I'm telling you, you can do this. All of this stuff, I said, well, I just got lucky. An awful lot of times, I got lucky. But who knows? Maybe in my later years, maybe I'll do that. I wouldn't know how to. I wouldn't know where to start. I've never written a book in my life. It was tough just trying to get.

0: Foxy Martha, Mighty Vandellas, one more time with the Motor City. That sound all over town, right here with yours truly, Lou Costello, cruising92.com. Let's go back to the Four Tops. It is now time to get smooth and in the groove. And you just might be in the kitchen licking the grapes off the wallpaper.
1: Walk with me.
0: Oh, good Lord.

You know those cats, the Four Tops, they never, of all of the, I can't count how many they, songs they recorded, hundreds. They never made a bad record. Nor did the Temptations or Smokey. Man, oh man, this is why Motown survived the Beatles. When they hit the shores, I'm telling you folks, it was like, oh my God, what's happening now? But because of Motown and Frankie Valli and the Four Seasons, the stuff that we liked, like I wasn't a Beatle guy, I admit it. I was not a Beatle guy. But as the Beatles grew and their music changed a little bit, and the writing, how talented was John Lennon and Paul McCartney, I started to come around. I started to come around, yes indeed. All right, let's see. All right, hold on, folks. All right, I think we're going to do... You know what? I'm going to have a little fun. We'll do this. Hold on just a second. All right, let's do this.

Gladys, what did you do to me? Oh, my goodness gracious. All right. All right. Well, we'll see if we can clean that up a little bit for you, and we'll try a little bit of this. Hold on, boys and girls. Maybe Marvin can get it done.

Yes, indeed. He came to play, but he couldn't stay. Now he's gone, but the songs live on. Marvelous Marvin Gaye. Here's an oh wow from the Motor City.

Gladys, baby. Gladys Knight, popping pips. He's got it going on. Oh, yes, indeed. As we get ready to say goodbye on a Monday. Yes, indeed. Motown Monday, that is. And maybe we can do it next Monday. Who knows? We'll see. But I do enjoy having all of you fine folks with us. Thank you so much. You know, that we're building this a brick at a time, folks. And it's not easy to do when you're putting a new station together and all of the things that have to be done even before you play the first record. So I just want to say to each and every one of you, thank you. Thank you for being with us. Thanks for the fact that the audience is growing by the day. Please feel free to tell a friend or anybody else that you know, hey, there's a great radio station out there. It's your radio station, and it's cruisin92.com. You'll hear me every day, Monday through Friday, starting at 10 a.m. in the morning. Yes. One more time, we start licking the grapes on the wallpaper, brother. One more time. Thank you, everybody. God bless. We'll see you Tuesday.

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I follow my heart, a guiding light, leading me to you. In the darkest oceans,

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2: And how is Mrs. Fryer?
1: She is doing great.
2: Awesome. Listen, you got to bring her down to see us. We are really close by, right? We're only right near Cowtown Rodeo, right in Piles Grove, New Jersey. We're open 7 days a week. We do lunches, pizza. Mrs. Fryer loves pizza, right?
1: That's right.
2: Dude, so we do pizza Thursday nights, Friday nights, all day Saturday and Sunday, wood fired. I think she'll love it.
1: Oh, the pizza's out of this world, I know.
2: And then we do open mic nights, and you got that cowbell, right?
1: I got the cowbell.
2: Bring the cowbell down, you and I can do a song together. We do live music every Saturday night, and we're, like I say, we're really close by. We're open 7 days a week, and right here in Piles Grove, New Jersey.
1: What is the address?
2: It is

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1: Dan Sweeney's number one music, 1961.

Well, thanks for tuning in to Dan Sweeney's number one music from the 60s, 70s, and 80s. A number one hit is a combination of artist and song that hits number one on the various U.S. Billboard charts. And just coming off a number one hit for 1 week, August 28th, 1961, Wooden Heart. It's Joe Dowell. Well, this song became famous beginning in the mid-19th century. It soon was especially well-liked among the German military and was early on considered a patriotic song. The song was recorded by Elvis Presley and featured in the 1960 Elvis film G.I. Blues. But it was Joe Dowell's version that reached number one. He died in 2016. Marching forward with more number one music. September 1st, 1962. Sheila, number one for 2 weeks. Tommy Rowe originally conceived the song as Frida, based on a girl from Rowe's high school. This was his first of two number ones in the 1960s.

0: Sunshine Superman, September 3rd, 1966. A song written and recorded by Scottish singer-songwriter Donovan. The track is generally considered to be a psychedelic pop, folk rock, psychedelic folk, and psychedelic rock song. In 2012, Donovan was inducted into the Rock and Roll Hall of Fame. And before that one, a big smash hit for 3 weeks, My Boyfriend's Back, August 31st, 1963. This was the Angels' only number one hit. The group became the Halos following a dispute over the ownership of the name The Angels. They faded away by the end of the 60s. My Boyfriend's Back was in the 2014 film Jersey Boys. Hey, be sure to like and follow Dan Sweeney's Number One Music on Facebook and Instagram for lots of fun trivia and requests. Thanks for liking the pages. Here's another big smash hit for 4 weeks in August and September in 1967. Bobby Gentry, Ode to Billy Joe. This was her only chart topper. It also appeared in the top 10 of the Adult Contemporary and Hot R&B Singles chart and in the top 20 of the Hot Country Songs list. Ode to Billy Joe was nominated for 8 Grammy Awards and won 3. It even spawned a movie in 1976. Here's Andy Williams introducing Gentry on his show in 1969.
1: In 1967, the song won a Grammy as the best song of that year. And its singer is a young lady from Chickasaw County, Mississippi. Ladies and gentlemen, an unusual song and a remarkable singer, Bobby Gentry and her Ode to Billy Joe.

It's time for a Billboard number one country hit spotlight. Number one for 1 week, September 2nd, 1978. Blue Sky. Willie Nelson.

nothing but blue skies do I see. 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

0: nothing but blue skies from now on.
1: Number one for 2 weeks, August 28th, 1976. 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

0: number one for 5 weeks, August 30th, 1969. A Boy Named Sue, Johnny Cash.
1: Well, my daddy left home when I was 3, and he didn't leave much to Ma and me. Just this old guitar and an empty bottle of booze. Now, I don't blame him because he run and hid, but the meanest thing that he ever did was before he left, he went and named me Sue. Well, he must have thought that it was quite a joke, and it got a lot of laughs from lots of folks. Seems I had to fight my whole life through. Some gal would giggle and I'd get red, and some guy'd laugh and I'd bust his head. I'll tell you, life ain't easy for a boy named Sue. 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

honky tonks and bars and kill that man and give me that awful name. Well, it was Gatlinburg in mid-July, and I just hit town and my throat was dry. I thought I'd stop and have myself a brew. At an old saloon on a street of mud, there at a table, dealing stud, sat the dirty mangy dog that named me Sue. Well, I knew that snake was my own sweet dad from a worn-out picture that my mother'd had. And I knew that scar on his cheek and his evil eye. He was big and bent and gray and old, and I looked at him and my blood ran cold. And I said, my name is Sue. How do you do? How you gonna die? Yeah, that's what I told him. Well, I hit him hard right between the eyes, and he went down, but to my surprise, come up with a knife and cut off a piece of my ear. But I busted a chair right across his teeth, and we crashed through the wall and into the street, kicking and a-gouging in the mud and the blood and the beard. I tell you, I've fought tougher men, but I really can't remember when. He kicked like a mule and he bit like a crocodile. I heard him laugh and then I heard him cuss, and he went for his gun and I pulled mine first. He stood there looking at me and I saw him smile and he said, son, this world is rough, and if a man's gonna make it, he's gotta be tough, and I know I wouldn't be there to help you along. So I give you that name and I said goodbye. I knew you'd have to get tough or die, and it's that name that helped to make you strong. Yeah. He said, now you just fought one hell of a fight, and I know you hate me and you got the right to kill me now, and I wouldn't blame you if you do. But you ought to thank me before I die for the gravel in your guts and the spit in your eye, because I'm the that named you Sue. Yeah, what could I do? What could I do?

0: think about him now and then, every time I try and every time I win. And if I ever have a son, I think I'm gonna name him Bill or George, anything but Sue. I still hate that name.
1: Just coming off a Billboard Country Chart number one spotlight for 5 weeks. August 30th, 1969. A Boy Named Sue. That's Johnny Cash. He recorded this big hit live and in concert on February 24th, 1969 at California's San Quentin State Prison for his At San Quentin album. It also reached the top 10 in the Billboard Hot 100. In his autobiography, Cash wrote that he had just received the song and only read it over a couple of times before performing it for the first time. It became the biggest hit of his career.
2: Dan Sweeney's number one music 1970.

A big number one smash hit for 3 weeks. August 29th, 1970. War. That's Edwin Starr. Born in Nashville and raised in Cleveland, Ohio, he was a singer and songwriter. After his only chart topper, Starr's base shifted to the United Kingdom. He continued to produce music and reside until his death in 2003 at the age of 61. Starr was inducted into the Michigan Rock and Roll Hall of Fame in 2017. Here's another number one hit for 3 weeks in August and September in 1974. Having My Baby, Paul Anka and Odia Coates. Well, this song became Anka's first number one hit on the Billboard Hot 100 in 15 years. Despite its commercial success, the song's been criticized for its perceived sexist undertones and has appeared in many worst song lists. It was voted the number one worst song of all time in a

Get Down Tonight, August 30th, 1975. That's KC and the Sunshine Band, number one for 1 week. Well, this chart topper was the first of their five number one hits in the Billboard Hot 100 for the band. The song was originally titled, What You Want Is What You Get. Let's check out this number one hit, August 30th, 1980, Sailing, Christopher Cross. The song won Grammy Awards for Record of the Year, Song of the Year, and Arrangement of the Year, and helped Cross win the Best New Artist Award. VH1 named Sailing the most soft-sational rock song of all time. This was his first of two number ones. The song was featured in the 2012 film The Watch and the 2022 film Ambulance.

It's time to take a look at a Billboard Mainstream Rock Chart number one spotlight. August 28, 1982. Everybody Wants You. Billy Squier. Number one for 6 weeks. This hit song featured three guitars and a bass playing a hard rock and funky riff and a sleeky new wave-oriented production. It became a huge hit on both rock radio stations and MTV. Squier went on to chart dozens of hits on the mainstream rock chart from the early 80s until the mid-90s. The song is used in the 2012 film Battle.

0: September 3rd, 1983, Sweet Dreams. The Eurythmics. The song became their breakthrough hit, establishing the duo worldwide. It was the first ever single released by Eurythmics in the United States. In 2020, the song was inducted into the Grammy Hall of Fame. Marching forward with more number one music. August 30th, 1986, Higher Love. Well, this was Steve Winwood's first of three Billboard Hot 100 number one songs, which earned two Grammy Awards for Record of the Year and Best Male Pop Vocal Performance. Here's David Letterman introducing Winwood on his show in 1986.
1: Okay. All right. I must tell you, we're all really excited to have our next guest on the program. This man is a legend in the music world, and the bands that he has been responsible for and associated with include Blind Faith, Traffic, the Spencer Davis Group, and this right here is a copy of his latest album. It's called Back in the High Life. Now, from this very record, singing Higher Love, please welcome, along with some friends, Steve Winwood. Gentlemen.

That looks like it's going to do it for us today. We're going to close out with the number one hit, La Bamba. That's Los Lobos. August 29th, 1987. Number one for 3 weeks. La Bamba had its origin in the state of Veracruz, Mexico in 1938. Richie Valens learned the song in his youth, and in 1958, he recorded a rock and roll version of La Bamba. Los Lobos rose to international stardom when their version of Richie Valens' hit was used in the movie about Valens' life called La Bamba. The song was the fourth wholly non-English language song to top the Billboard Hot 100. The song was later featured in the game Guitar Hero World Tour. Thanks for tuning in to Dan Sweeney's number one music. Until next time, make it a good one.

0: Hi, everyone. I'm Dr. Steve Rasner. 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
3: Old Mackie is before the judge with her husband Rolly by her side. Judge says, so I understand you're here because you stole a can of peaches. Maggie says, yes, Your Honor. Judge says, well, how many peaches do you think's in a can? Maggie says, about 4 peaches, Your Honor. Judge says, okay, I sentence you to 4 days in jail. Just then, husband Rolly speaks up. Your Honor, she also stole a can of peas.
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0: Good evening. This is Doug Albrecht from, I guess it's Monday. And I'm sitting here with
1: Tim Capps.
0: 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Why are you here?
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0: And we'll get into that in a second. And let's find out a little bit about Tim. What do you do for a living?
1: 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I'm 61.
0: So what made you get involved now? That your sanity, you know?
1: Well, you get tired of people asking you to do stuff, and sooner or later you go end up doing it. So I was asking, here I am.
0: So, a response to someone that something you wanted to see done and to get done,
1: they say you got a lot of bright ideas. You ought to be mayor, or you are Bridgeton mayor, as far as they're concerned. But I don't want to be mayor, and I don't, you know.
0: You're running for city council,
1: yeah,
0: so I mean, that's a start. I mean, it's the
1: maybe one day, but
0: right now
1: we need to make
0: step
1: some
0: at
1: changes.
0: A time, the city council controls the money. So if the city council people are in, you're in there, you get the chance to see how the money's spent. Mayor may propose it, but you're the one that decides it. So it's a beginning. And that's why you decided to get involved with this team here, this Community First team. And I see it's a pretty diverse team. It's we got William Mateus.
1: Yes,
0: he's an architect.
1: Mm-hmm.
0: Michelle, I'm going to butcher Espria. She's the director of the library. She called in 2 weeks ago or a week ago. She called in, and people got to know who she is and what she's dedicated to. And Theodore Martinez is a businessman in Bridgeton, and he's your mayoral candidate. Now there are other people running, but this is the team that's come out of the woodwork and got together because you really didn't know each other until you decided you had common interests because you wanted something done.
1: Well, I mean, so, last phone call I got was the guy said, "Oh, you're running for mayor?" No, I'm not running for mayor. Do you want to? No. He said, "What about city council?" I'm like, let's see what's involved with this. So here I am, you know. Well, 2 weeks later, I got all the signatures in. No problem. It was a pretty much simple task, and now we just need votes.
0: it's a little tougher than that, but Tim did it, and also his team did it in a short period of time, which is, it takes a lot because you're busy. You're busy running a business. I mean, it's not easy to put time aside, but because you understand that this is important. That's what got you motivated to say, "Hey, I like to jump in." And I mean, there's a few people running, but that's what actually, to me, that's what gives people choices. The choices they give so people can decide, "Hey, let me see about this. Let's see about Tim. I don't know Tim Cash, but let me get to know him." And that's the next 2 months. You guys will be out. You've already been out, but you'll be out knocking on doors and telling people who you are. So please ask. You guys will probably. If you probably would have some town hall meetings if someone invited you.
1: That's coming up.
0: Okay, what's that?
1: We'll go let you know. You know, everybody's on their Facebook, posting everything that, we need input. How can we make this city better than it's been the last 12 years, 16 years, 20 years, 30
0: years? Well, that's
1: years.
0: The thing. The people... I think you guys have come out because you see that there need to be elicited to what you want, and there's a lot of issues in Bridgeton, and Bridgeton is a great city, and it's our county seat, Cumberland's county seat, and it was a very strong industrial city, and right now our president and actually wants to encourage manufacturing. Bridgeton was a manufacturing hub at one time, and until they crushed everything else, every other manufacturer. But it's coming back, and you still have space to do stuff. And you guys are you pro business?
1: Definitely. We need great economic development. To create good paying jobs long term.
0: that's a good line. That's perfect because that's exactly.
1: We try to bring the quality of life up.
0: And there are people...
1: To a regular, minimum standard, or at least, to maybe be a model to other cities and towns and states across the country.
0: as a county seat, that's important because it should be a kind of a shining beacon to the rest of the county. We have a really good
1: people got great ideas, man. You just gotta push them out there and get the volunteers that come in and some donations and
0: work at it.
1: Yeah,
0: and sometimes just rolling up your sleeves and going to work. And I don't think anybody on this team is afraid to work. That's what's kind of neat about it. Oh, let me say the number just in case people are out there want to call it and talk to Tim. It's 856-696-0092. So you call and ask questions. Tim will definitely, I've gotten to know him a little bit, and he definitely will tell you what he thinks, I like that about people, because
1: open-minded,
0: willing to listen to you. Is there some other things that are important to this team and yourself?
1: Well, they want to save the library.
0: I've heard
1: that's
0: that.
1: Number one.
0: That they
1: does more than just offer book reading. It does a lot for the community.
0: Library is actually a center of the community. You already pointed out some things that you want to point out some things that they do that people have no idea.
1: The library offers notarized wide range of documents, affidavits, deeds, loan documents, more, transfer, bill of sale, other motor vehicle documents.
0: It helps
1: power of attorney.
0: It helps you get this together. It also does a lot of programming, or could do a lot more programming. Kids after school head to the library. It's a place where they can go be feel safe, and that's important in this day and age.
1: And it's right in walking distance. So many blocks. Everybody's got a car that can travel to out of town libraries.
0: That's important, because even though the county library is probably 5 miles down, or maybe 8 miles, it's different.
1: Raised in Brixton, we always walk down there or ride a bicycle down to the library. It was right there.
0: It's actually brings the community together. Remember, I spoke on here about having a library down in Morris River Township, and it wasn't just a library, it was a center of the community type of thing. Even though those communities are very eccentric as far as how they do things, it was still going to be something special, and they actually had economic growth off of that, because people, it was a center point where other businesses see, hey, there's people coming there. I'll say Vion just opened up a cafe in there, and they have a gaming room also. I mean, these are the things libraries are transforming. They're also doing high school equivalency stuff. There are computer rooms. There's a lot of things libraries are doing that are not non-traditional if you think of a library. Plus the books check it out, a computer. I mean, this is the county library, does it? But it can be extended elsewhere. You can go in there and get a computer and go home with it. And use a laptop to do your work. You got a Wi-Fi access. Not everybody in Bridgeton has that. That's another thing that probably be a good thing to look into. But go ahead. I didn't mean to take the words out of your mouth, Tim.
1: I mean, it would be nice to have big commercial industry coming into town with, minimum 1,000 jobs, higher paying wages than what we're seeing, with these other corporations coming into town other than,
0: just for your information, that Rowan University came down and looked at to help Bridgeton to be part of it, because they have a lot of a lot of businesses come there, research, and Bridgeton, they always looked to the side. They run out of space, and all of a sudden they started looking Upper Deerfield,
1: right?
0: And they looked at Bridgeton, because we're 15, 20 minutes away from Rowan, and they never think about going south. And all of a sudden they realized, wait a minute, you guys are right here. And so they've come, and Senator Testa has actually brought them around to look at the old Owens, Illinois plant, but all the facilities they have there, the railroad access.
1: We got to turn that space into something more than what it is and has been for the last 35 years.
0: It takes a group that's willing to look at it and actually explore the possibilities of what it could be. Upper Deerfield, I mean, the neighbors, Hopewell, Upper Deerfield, Bridgeton should be right along growing with them. That's how, because it's just a city that's awesome. I like buildings. I like the look of buildings.
1: We can go high in the air, you know?
0: So
1: 50
0: there's,
1: floors.
0: There's,
1: we only have so much space, you know, ground.
0: It's available. You can build a factory vertical as well as a horizontal, and it can be done. I'll say this, and take me, everyone out there, this is me throwing to Tim, not Tim throwing to me, but Bridgestone was offered a data center, and everybody's poo-pooing data centers. But the bottom line is that data centers are now going to be required to be self-sufficient with their electric. They pay taxes. But also, the LSA, CCUA, the sewage plant, which has, when they discharge its clean water, that water could have been filtered to a data center. They use their water and recycled, and then put in the river clean same as if it was just water pumped from the ground. So you can use wastewater to cool the system. It doesn't take a lot, and Bridgestone has a lot of challenges. It would have given them a good. Remember, this is me, not Tim. So don't blame Tim. I'll take the heat. But if it's done right. And the things are out front, and there's no hit, like there's no everything. Questions that get answered before anything is done. It's a viable thing to bring revenue into the town, and
1: for the next 50 years.
0: Next 50 years
1: or plus.
0: I have other issues with data center, but not the actual physical. But you can work around it. You can figure it out. As long as you demand it ahead of time, this is what we want from you, and to be a good corporate citizen to do that, Bridgestone would have been a great. They would look at it would have been a great revenue source for the city. I'm sorry, everybody out there, but you know how I get rolling. But the railroad, it's not Winchester Western. It's the I'm drawing a blank on the name, but they are very.
1: Conrail.
0: No, there's another company, the West Virginia. They actually bought. I'm drawing a blank, but they're very aggressive, and they like this. It's a short line railroad, and they would be a great part. Omni, they're a great partner with on that rail line, and they're doing Hopewell. They're doing Upper Deerfield. Bridgestone is right. They come right through Bridgestone, and there's plenty of opportunity south and north of that. To use them, and Omni is a very good partner to doing things with Millville, and the elements are all there.
1: The structure's been there for 100 years.
0: Yeah, that they
1: just got to
0: rethink and recycle,
1: make it better.
0: So, and I'll say this because we were talking a little bit. Bridgestone has a river now. I say that I'm from Vineland.
1: Yeah, Carhansa River.
0: And Vineland, Millville has the Morris River. Vineland doesn't have a river. We always say, well, we don't have a river running through it. Oh, we don't have a zoo either. So that there's opportunity there with the river. A wild scenic is the recreational possibilities for both rivers are there to make it a place people want to go. It's very relaxing on the rivers. A lot of opportunity on the rivers. A lot of history. So, all right. Sorry, Tim, to get off track a little bit, but I can see the possibility. You can see I see the possibilities, and I know Tim
1: is
0: thinking.
1: You know,
0: so.
1: If everybody puts their minds together, we can make a whole better community, you know, worldwide.
0: You're already a county seat.
1: You know,
0: so
1: you
0: got
1: to start somewhere,
0: point.
1: You know, yeah. Grassroots.
0: What's step at
1: bright
0: part
1: ideas
0: of it, so.
1: Lead to more bright ideas and higher quality of life.
0: Is there something else you want to focus in on?
1: With the crime, you know, try to reduce that crime somehow as best we can. It's getting a bad reputation. You see somewhere on TikTok every time you turn around, Bridgestone's in the crime rate.
0: Well, you have the state troopers there. You have the sheriff's department there. You have your own police department. Just this refocus that this is important. Mm-hmm. If you want the laws enforced. And people do want to feel safe. Everybody.
1: They had Crime Watch years ago for probably 5 years, and I guess it fell through.
0: Well, so you got to try to resurrect the Crime Watch.
1: Get some volunteers
0: watch.
1: In here. Yeah.
0: Well,
1: make it better than what it used to be. So it'll be around for a whole lot longer.
0: It takes organization, so you're willing to work at it. I'll just tell you, I have a neighbor across the street from me. She calls every time. Miss Suter is very, she sees what's going on. I consider it an asset because she tells me,
1: right.
0: "Hey, here's what's going on, Doug, and here's what I see," and I really appreciate it because I tell our neighbors,
1: "You got to look
0: watch
1: out for
0: everybody."
1: Each other.
0: Yeah, and if you do that, your neighbors working on neighbors, that's a fantastic thing.
1: We have more people moving back into the area that's not wanting to move out of town away from their parents and children.
0: Actually, that's in order, people just have their kids stay here, so when they go to college, they stay away.
1: Yeah.
0: You have to have them be able to make a living here, raise a family here. We have a great character, great feel community, but they have to have good jobs to do that. They have to be able to make a living, and that's with the government that's doing helping with that and be open, which is what you're suggesting, county, all working together, people could do that, and they'll want to stay here.
1: Well, right now you have a choice to change the city council and the mayor and
0: to get that started.
1: Give us a vote.
0: Have you ever run a government before?
1: Nah.
0: Okay.
1: Just entrepreneur all the way, nonstop.
0: But you're a problem solver because business
1: people
0: solve problems
1: quickly.
0: Quickly, and you don't really
1: and
0: get
1: don't,
0: a chance.
1: Don't create no more problems, and don't do the same problem over and over and over.
0: Small business teaches you that every day you get up, there's some issue you got to deal with.
1: It's pretty simple. Just got to follow the steps.
0: I like the way you think. It is. After a while, you take it in stride.
1: Riding a bicycle, man. You know, you fall down, you get right back up. You don't put the bicycle away because you fell down.
0: Well, don't sell yourself short because there are a lot of people that can't. Solving problems is not their forte, and you've had to learn. How many years you've been in business now? 30-some years, you were saying?
1: I started tinting windows. 16 years old, people were coming, for me to do the work on the car, and they just keep coming.
0: That's your other side. You do tinted.
1: Yeah, I've been doing that for probably since 1979, tinting cars and trucks, houses and boats, storefronts.
0: I'd rather not blow this off to go buy it, but the bottom line is that, because you do this and you take it in stride because you've been doing it for
1: ambition.
0: So long. Well, you
1: got to be hungry.
0: It takes a while to get
1: hungry for success.
0: Well, you've been doing something. Now you have opportunity to run for city council, you feel you've made a certain point that you've gotten there. So, but you don't like things that are...
1: You just got to apply yourself in a certain direction, and hopefully, with all the work that you put into it, it'll pay off.
0: Well, I hope.
1: Sooner than later.
0: It's being in business in this state is tough.
1: Not everybody wants to be in business for themselves.
0: And it's a shame because there are a lot of people that have good ideas that do what... would do the work, but it's the hassle. This is my own tale about government.
1: That's your life.
0: Get out of your way. And sometimes there's a bureaucracy. Not sometimes. There's a bureaucracy. And I guess the city government, you're going to probably look that over to see how inviting it is. I have no opinion on Bridgeton because I've never had to do business in Bridgeton, but how they help or support small businesses, I don't see a lot opening up. So
1: Bridgeton has been good to me all my life,
0: and that's great.
1: And people are like, "Oh, don't you want to move? Why do I want to move?"
0: This is the greatest time to be in this county, and this because the bottom line is we have a rural character still. You can get across town in 5 minutes. You might have some traffic, but
1: you're right there.
0: You're right there, and now because we have internet, we have service, people want to go and sit on their porch and do their work, and they may be from have to go to Philadelphia. They don't have to travel though. They'd rather stay here, do their work. It's to be here. And our housing prices still relatively low.
1: Route 55 is 15 minutes away.
0: 15
1: minutes
0: away.
1: You'd be out of town in 45 minutes if you had to go up North Jersey or.
0: And we have an airport that can do stuff. It's not Bridgeton, it's in Millville, so there's a lot of facilities here. And you talked about the zoo. Sorry, I blew right by the zoo. We hear a lot about Cape May Zoo. Bridgeton Zoo is pretty extraordinary when you go there and just wander around. I think they asked for a dollar donation.
1: Not everybody wants to go to Cape May, for an hour down, hour back. If you just want to spend a couple hours at the park, just come to Bridgeton Zoo.
0: And they have all kinds of animals. I mean, once you get in there, it's really kind of neat to wander around there. And
1: we could do more with that.
0: Yes, you could. You have plenty of land there to do it with, too. So
1: there's input.
0: It's a great organization.
1: We need volunteers.
0: You need volunteers.
1: And we need some donations.
0: and you need to,
1: you know, and plus we need, you know, more paid workers, keep the money in town. And
0: the county's always donated money, but and I've always said I was not willing to do any more than we did unless it became part of a bigger picture of what we were doing. Then it's worth investing. That was my own shtick. So give me a bigger plan. And then I said about the Greenway. If the zoo was
1: that's
0: a major
1: just the start.
0: Part,
1: that's just one.
0: Yeah, that's just
1: that's
0: part
1: one
0: of the zoo.
1: Right idea.
0: So if it was
1: you know,
0: the Greenway,
1: so many more.
0: From the Fairton up to the zoo, up to Mary on the Lake, it was part of a bigger project, then I think the county should do more. And I actually, our director, Sandy Taylor, she actually proposed and actually, I believe, got extra money for the zoo this time because she sees it being a special thing. So, isn't that government can't do it all. You still need volunteers. You still need donations. But when you go there, I remember the reason why the last time I've been there, the Boy Scout troops were going in there and helping clean out pans that haven't been used in a while. And it was a great day, and I remember I was helping out, and you could see the difference afterwards when all these volunteers came and did their thing, but there were people walking by the whole time in there. There are people walking by.
1: That's a good feeling.
0: It is a good feeling that they actually see something. So, I'm just go ahead.
1: I mean,
0: say,
1: you know, maybe if we had that, they wouldn't have to ride these dirt bikes on the street. To give them somewhere to go on their bicycles, get off the dirt bikes.
0: Do you have a proposal for getting them into a track or something to get them?
1: There's one down the street, Buckshooter Road.
0: There is one down the street, Buckshooter Road. But
1: if you want to ride a dirt bike on the street, get them street legal. Blinkers, headlights. But don't, weave in and out of traffic and doing crazy stuff in front of everybody on camera. And
0: Tim,
1: they're not doing it at nighttime and at 3 o'clock in the morning. They want to be seen. That's okay.
0: We've had meetings.
1: You want to do that? Just, have everybody else's safety in consideration, I drive a fuel truck, and they're always cutting me off.
0: I see them all over the place. So I've also been in meetings at the county building. It'd be like 30 of them driving
1: by. It's not safe.
0: No. So is there some, like you mentioned, it's down the street, but I'm sure people have tried different things. Is there anything you have? Have people been complaining to you about it lately?
1: Yeah, that's all I hear half the time about that.
0: Do you have any particular idea?
1: What do you do? I mean,
0: well, I know the sheriff just
1: bright ideas that we can maybe take one out of the hat and throw it up in the air and see what.
0: Well, I know the sheriff just put three people on Facebook gave them summonses, so that's a start.
1: That's good.
0: So
1: it's been quiet.
0: I know Millville, I'm sure Bertrand did it, but Violin, they said you can't fill up the tanks. You pull up the pump, you can't fill up the tanks. And they passed an ordinance that says, and they would find, not that I like that, but they would find the businesses, but they realize, wait, we're not filling those things up. You can't come with a gas can, or you can walk home, but you can't ride the bike up and just put the gas in because it does have a license plate on it. The driver don't have a helmet on. That stops them also. If they want to bring a gas can, what can you do? So, but, I mean, I know Violin, Millville, Upper Deerfield, I remember passed. I was there that night. They passed an ordinance that emulating Violin. And now, do I still see it in this area? Yeah, but it's curtailed. I'll also throw this, that drones, they've also had drones follow them because eventually they got to go back to their
1: house.
0: What
1: are these other towns doing to solve this solution problem?
0: I've seen them ride around and do donuts right in front of the police department because you can't really, you're not going to ruin your career of trying to chase these people. I've seen them chase in the park.
1: Well, you can't chase, but at least you can videotape them and
0: follow them wherever they live.
1: There's got to be.
0: And then enforce the rules. Remember, they have so a lot of these people are not 17 and below. They're actually 18 and up. So they got a lot on the line, more than they think. I look forward to seeing what you do because it's tough. But I think
1: I think the sheriff's on it.
0: That's what you have to do. Once you start doing some of them, they get the message. And it took a while because people had to identify them, but people did. And you could offer rewards to do it. That would be an interesting thing. And I throw that. That's why you're going to run for city council, because you got to come up with the solutions to people and problems people are asking that are problems.
1: Panhandling. What would we go do with that? you know, sleeping on the curbs and all that stuff.
0: I don't.
1: That's loitering. I couldn't do that.
0: There's a lot of rules for that. Is tough that people have
1: direction.
0: A right to sit anywhere they want, but they don't have a right to. And I'll give you an example that again on Park Avenue. I saw a guy walk across the parking lot with a car. Walk across, and I was looking, and he tipped the cart over, lied down right at the corner, and put a sign up. I said, "Oh, come on!" So, I mean, there are
1: people. I've never seen that until I went to the city. Now you see it
0: here
1: down the street.
0: So, and actually, the county has been very proactive on these homeless encampments to get them. I don't know if Bridgeton's got a few of them. Or have any of them, but Violin and Millville have a homeless encampments they go into, and they get them all the whatever program, whatever they're eligible for, they get them signed up, they get them IDs. They found out, and I had Cruz Gomez here, and almost 50-60% of them are from not even from the county. They're from
1: I believe that.
0: So
1: there was a church years ago that was giving them housing and helping them get off the drugs and helping them get established with jobs and solve the problem. It lasted 5-10 years, I think.
0: Yeah.
1: But now maybe we need to get something like that again, you know, with these churches. Maybe they can step up and, you know,
0: well, there's
1: get them housing and get them off the drugs, get them off the street, make them productive citizens.
0: Well, the recovery center is right in the center of Bridgeton, so the people that know how to do stuff.
1: Yeah.
0: Also, there's a shuttle that will go pick them up anywhere and bring them to wherever they need help. Just has to be arranged. They just have to say they want help.
1: That's the problem.
0: And that is the problem.
1: You know,
0: they can talk their boy to face.
1: I know people that were successful business owner operators, had it all, marriage, life, cars, this and that, but they chose drugs and they hit the bottom. And then, you know, they come across me like, oh, what are you trying to do? Trying to make me, you know, stop doing what I'm doing. And then a couple of years later, they're back up again doing what they were supposed to be, you know, doing their business again. And they're successful. So just need somebody to plant some seeds in people's minds and give them a little boost, a little push in the right direction. Some people need help. They can't get help.
0: Well, there's a lot of...
1: They need a little boost.
0: Well, see, you'll know all these the what's available, and you're in a unique position because Bridgeton has the county right there and it has services that can be provided. And there's a lot of good things. So you could... theoretically, anybody who wants help could get help with this county. So
1: people come in to get their windows tinted. They talk to me. You know, it takes 2 hours to do the car. We're talking. Oh, man, how did you get started? Well, it ain't that hard. Get your product, get your service. It's either go to college, go to service, or see what you can do on the outside, you know, with a product or a service. I tell people, oh, well, do what you like, do what you love, do what you know.
0: And
1: they're like, oh, how do you do it? You just got to be consistent. You just got to keep, you know, you want to ride a wheelie on a bicycle, you'll figure it out. You'll fall down a couple times, but if you want to do it.
0: And you'll do it.
1: So I'm telling people, and they're making more money than me. You know, I ain't mad, but
0: no,
1: they're productive.
0: Actually, it's good.
1: And they're, you know, they look at me like, yeah, you know.
0: Well, see, but you know, and sometimes people just need a little.
1: When I was younger, when I was tinting windows, it was a side thing. And here I met a Jake Davis Movement and Delivery Service, you know, working for him, and he planted the seed and said, man, you need to get your CDL. They got this new law coming out now. You know, I'll pay you more money. Go get your CDL. I'm like, oh, really? I didn't know anything about CDL. I went and got my CDL and chauffeur license, and I said, I got a better opportunity. He said, well, go ahead. Go drive a limousine. I'm good. He said, I'll save my business. If you want to buy my business, I'll work for you. I'm like, nah, I don't want to do that. And, you know, it takes somebody to tell you, hey, man, you dribble a ball like this, and just practice, and then you'll be a good ball player.
0: Well, see, there's...
1: You got to be an inspiration.
0: Experience here. This is experience, and this is what people want to hear, that, you know, when you walk by somebody, you're going to say, hey, you're gonna give them a little help if they ask for it. You're gonna step forward. That's the leader. So that's what you want to be as a city council, as a leader. That's what you really are, as a leader stepping forward. You don't like things that are happening, certain things. You like, you also want to do other things to make it better
1: right.
0: for the community. And sometimes there's people that just need direction. And

0: Grey Witch or Shiloh or Upper Deerfield, they still, the hub is Bridgeton. You know, Fairfield.
1: We got to use Fairfield. Our resources to the maximum capacity.
0: And it
1: don't seem like it's being used.
0: Well, that's
1: over the last.
0: That's why you're
1: 12 years.
0: Is there other things that you see? What
1: are we doing with the senior centers? You know, maybe we need more senior housing over here. I'm going to get old one day. I'm going to need some senior housing.
0: Me too.
1: We need, inexpensive, high quality senior housing.
0: Well, actually, Department of Aging, Lisa was here last week, and she pointed out that they're actually going to open up the Virtue Senior Center. They're going to.
1: We need more activities for the children, the seniors.
0: And the idea there's.
1: Instead of saying, no, we can't afford it, we can't afford it, no, we can't afford it, we can't afford it.
0: You gotta decide what you want, and you gotta go after it.
1: It's gotta be long term, that can't be short term. You can't change your mind 5 years down the road, you gotta stick with it.
0: The more you push, the more successful you get people involved. It works with people. There's leaders and there's followers, and your team has come out of the woodwork because you see there's an issue that has to be tackled. 12 years, you say that the other team's had a chance to bat, now it's your turn, you want to be up the bat. I talked to
1: not
0: Michelle.
1: Gonna be easy.
0: No, nothing's easy.
1: Yeah, you got to build it up.
0: It doesn't happen
1: in the beginning.
0: Night.
1: It's the hardest part.
0: I talked to a gentleman who's now his business is out towards the other side of Shiloh, but he was right in the middle of Bridgeton, and I said, he has property still there. He said, well, man, you could really do something. He says, yeah, but I don't get any support.
1: And
0: that's the difference. That hey, we want you to be successful. What do you need to do? And I don't know if there's an economic development director of the city of Bridgeton, but there should be someone organizing and focusing on the business community and what they need to make them bigger. One of the advantages of city of Bridgeton, I know, is the urban enterprise zone. I don't know how big it is, but it could be expanded. It comes with a lot of. Benefits,
1: right?
0: Maybe you don't. You could charge less. Your tax rate is less, but you also could buy stuff with zero taxes if you're in the urban enterprise zone. That's a big advantage. That
1: expand the zone.
0: And if it's expanding
1: expand
0: zone,
1: the benefits.
0: If you could expand the zone because you put in an industrial park or a commercial park, which we talk about Owens Own Oys or something else like that. There are companies that would benefit from that coming in.
1: There's a cap. You can only do so much. You can only have so many taxi cabs. Why not? Why can't we go a little bit more distance, a little bit farther out?
0: Well, you might need more cabs if you...
1: There's no cabs in Millville.
0: There's no cabs in Millville.
1: I mean, it's too much red tape going on here. And red tape gets thicker and thicker, it seems like, every year. We need to thin the red tape out a little bit, maybe, so we can...
0: Tammy, you're getting
1: cut it a little easier, a little simpler.
0: Sometimes you got to just say, "Hey, how do we get it done? Not how we throw blocks in. How do we get it done here within the rules? How do we get it done
1: for
0: here
1: for a win-win for everybody?
0: For a win-win for everybody because
1: long-term,
0: the ratables. Why is ratables so important? It's simple. Ratables make if you broaden the tax base, people pay less if you ratables go up because that usually spreads the burden. And also, you usually have more revenue coming in to help support the city. I mean, increase in rate was better than an increase
1: if you look
0: in taxes.
1: At Bridgeton, when they first started, man, they had a lot of manufacturers, and everything goes overseas. Owens, Illinois, recruiting everybody from down south. My mother came up from West Virginia when she was 18 years old, working at Owens, Illinois. Met my father. He was in Bridgeton, Bridgetonian. So we need to.
0: And
1: gather that same concept so we can bring people back out of town that lived here.
0: Well,
1: have a way we can
0: happened.
1: Do that.
0: It's happening. Upper Deerfield's got a whole bunch of facilities opening up. It just needs to be brought south of it.
1: And it takes the right people.
0: Actually, that's a good thing. If you need people
1: that can say yes.
0: Remember, wages go up with people are in demand, so that also helps you afford the families that have a living wage, is that you're paid more because you're needed those individuals that want to work. So, I mean, you guys are on the right track with that because...
1: We got to do something about the drugs, prostitution.
0: Everywhere. That's everywhere. If you're attacking the problem, you will force it. The old adage is that if they pay it, you cover it.
1: Yeah, we need donations and

0: and whatever we can do to keep things clean.
1: You need enforcement, and you need to support the officers.
0: We need volunteer.
1: Yeah, I mean,
0: a couple hundred people minimum.
1: Actually, the entryways to the zoo area, to the city park, there were volunteers that went in there and cleaned that all up and planted stuff. So there are people out there willing to do it. You have a huge historic housing historic centers in Bridgeton, huge one, and it's a great place to live.
0: If they want to volunteer their time and they want to contact me, call me.
1: Do you have a number to call?
0: 856-451-2277. That's 856-451-CAPS, C-A-P-S, or 2277. You can text me. That would probably be a lot simpler. Sometimes I get so many phone calls coming in, I can't answer, but I can...
1: But you always get back to them.
0: I can see the text. They're all, okay. Responsive.
1: You get back to them, right?
0: Right away.
1: Okay.
0: 24/7.
1: But at least you get back with them. So that's important.
0: They want to go to the website.
1: What's the website?
0: What do we got here? CommunityFirstTeam.com.
1: CommunityFirstTeam.com. And it's...
0: Go to that website.
1: And, so if you want to see what they stand on, or what they believe in, and what they're working towards. The one thing is that this is a pretty diverse team, which is actually good because you get different
0: open-minded.
1: Points of view. You got open-minded people that work in the city.
0: I can't make no promise, but I'll work towards that. You know, I can only do so much by myself. You know, you got to do, and he's got to do, and he's got to do.
1: It's a team effort, and that's what
0: we can only do so much for you. You know what I mean?
1: Actually, that's what our system is, compromise. And compromise means you talk and you discuss and
0: you work towards the goal.
1: Work towards what you're all getting to.
0: Whether it's 50 goals or 150 goals, we got to work towards that path. It's the foundation. You got to put down a stone and then the asphalt, and then you can put the grass and then you can put the flowers
1: and
0: everything
1: else.
0: You
1: know, the county also provides there's equipment that you guys may need. They also have a lead lease type of thing that you guys can borrow it, and people should take advantage of it. Instead of buying a new piece of equipment, use it, pay for what the use you use. The county provides a driver and whatever it is, and you can get something done with little less money, but just by using, because the equipment may not be always being used, and if it is being used, maybe we purchase another piece of equipment the same because other municipalities may need it. And this way you're sharing the burden, and it's worked out nice. I think we did a road in Bridgeton behind the courthouse. We did it. I think it worked out real nice as a project. Sorry to talk about experience, but that's 6 years of working out of that. We did a lot just working with communities, and you like to have leaders that wanted to actually do stuff with. When they needed help, you work, and when we needed help, we would ask that they would be there for us at the same time. So
0: it's a win-win.
1: It's a win-win, and
0: you gotta keep that up.
1: There's a lot of burdens you could share. You could even share staff to kind of the paperwork is usually similar. That helps you. All right, I can't hire someone, but I need it done. Can you guys help us?
0: And then buy free lunch. You know,
1: it would be shared, but there you could share it until you were able to afford it. So you lowered your costs initially, but in the long run, you're able to bring someone that can concentrate on your stuff. It's what is nice about Bridgeton is it's a tight knit community, and I see that there's neighborhoods, it's friendly. That's what I see when I've driven through. I usually got gas and brush shit in it because I'd be coming through. I'm just standing because I like getting out of the vehicle when I'm talking. So I like to listen to what's going on. You can hear people actually communicate, talking.
0: Yeah.
1: And their neighborhoods, and that's actually the best. I mean, I've walked in the city, the western side. I've walked the east side. I walked the south side. And one thing you got to feel is that you felt like you were in a community, a neighborhood that people knew each other, which is...
0: We got more houses than businesses.
1: See, you hear that. People looking for housing. There's housing available. Tim is talking about more senior, possibly looking more senior, more the senior friendly. One time, they had a bus that ran through right in the center of the community that, I don't know if it's still running, but it runs so you can hit your supermarkets and Walmarts. It's in town. So people that may not have a car, which is tough in this state, not to have a car in this state, especially in the southern part of the state, they can take advantage of that they can ride and do what they have to do the shopping, get to somewhere. I hope that would reinstitute, because and senior housing, seniors could get on a bus and get where they got to go to shop. And listen, I'm excited that you guys are walking towards this thing.
0: I see a lot of roads being paved, and that's a happy feel. I'm a truck driver, man. Them roads beat me up. You know, you can't charge the homeowner no more for going down there a rocky road and breaking a spring, but it's nice to see, you know, stuff being freshened up.
1: Listen, fill the potholes, and that's the starting point. And then when a utility opens the ground,
0: we
1: make sure
0: that crews for every little issue that we have. It's painting over graffiti, you know, the next day. Keep doing it every day.
1: That's the way you do it until they get tired of doing it, and then it stops because they get tired because they know your crew's going to be there.
0: Why not make a wall and have, you know, the graffiti guys just go over there and paint all day long? You want to put graffiti, just put it on this one wall or something.
1: It becomes art then. So,
0: yeah, that's what I'm talking about.
1: You
0: got these guys against these guys. Let them get together and come up with a better community and their community.
1: I like that idea.
0: Hugs, not thugs. You know what I mean?
1: Well, actually, that's how they want to do it, express themselves. And actually, if you make a focal point out of it, they will use that and make it a big deal, which is what it sounds like you're doing.
0: And,
1: that
0: you
1: hey
0: know, it's like, you know,
1: there's some art that's come out that some of that if you give them an area, it actually becomes something people are proud of.
0: Right.
1: And so, actually,
0: you
1: it's
0: got
1: a good
0: talent.
1: Idea.
0: That's, you know, skill. You might want to do something more with that. Than just, you know.
1: That sounds. And I know. I'm just saying. I've been in the Burchett High School. They've really really done some neat things with their programming, the electrical programming, their technical services. There's an untapped resource that they could use use for some of your project to get them involved. Cumberland Regional has also got a program, so you got there's really something there. You know, you have your local high school, the CC Tech has programs, but City of Millville's done with their high school has also done stuff. It's really a good era in our area to have some people that have some skills. So go ahead.
0: I'd like to see more code enforcement. You know, I deliver in Salem City, man, and there's no reason why a house should be abandoned for like 15 years. You know, donate the house to somebody that can put the money and the time into it and turn it into something.
1: If the city had a dollar, if they owed taxes and they take the house, and if you're from out of town and you're not invested, absolutely, that's how
0: it
1: you
0: don't
1: go.
0: Look good to me if I got a abandoned house next door to my house, you know.
1: So you
0: got to
1: go after the code enforcement to make sure people keep their houses fixed up.
0: It's
1: a great way to turn a city around quickly.
0: Right.
1: There's a balance there.
0: Yeah.
1: But if
0: it's
1: got to
0: be a win-win.
1: Yeah. The code enforcement is important to a point, but if you do it and you turn around it and get someone, there's people that need housing. So if they're willing to put money into it, this famous thing is the Inner Harbor of Baltimore. The mayor, nobody wanted to live there, and the mayor Schaefer came in and said it bought the old oak taxes, so he took them over, sold them for a dollar, but
0: right.
1: He lived there for 3 years, and you had to invest in it, and invested. That means they have to buy material. They hired local people to help.
0: It's not
1: fix.
0: Making no money on the taxes. Might as well give to somebody that they'll pay taxes for the rest of their life on that property. Rehab it.
1: There's some beautiful houses, and if you're fixing them up, you can get a beautiful house in the area that's. The character's good, and you actually turn. You can see the community turn because you're doing stuff like that. That's a great idea. So,
0: you know, Camden was hurting for years there with everything, and they're trying to make a comeback. You know,
1: they've done a lot. And actually, I was there when the neighborhoods are. You talk about neighborhoods were bombed out. They were, but Camden has turned a corner. They're not perfect, but they've really
0: manufactured. Came in and left it. and just like left it. Like, well, we have more to offer than just, you know, manufacturing. We have other businesses and products we can start selling and
1: well,
0: legally.
1: Well, one time I had a camp, wanted to have a campus at the Alms Center. They had a, but I don't know where that went, but they also would like to be a partner. The president of the college is very aggressive. So you guys got your act and went up there and talked to them. Like I said, Senator Tested.
0: Well, hopefully they'll come
1: it,
0: so. And you know, give me a message and I can process
1: like I said,
0: on
1: Senator,
0: to the
1: Senator
0: person.
1: Senator Tested met with the former mayor, or the mayor, current mayor, and expressed that they were willing to do it. And
0: we need to connect the dots, you know, connect the people together. And
1: that's your job now, to bring him in and make sure he put all the pieces together.
0: It's got
1: to
0: start soon.
1: You got to start somewhere. So. Timothy, I mean, you mentioned roads. Is there, the fixing potholes is the first step. Paving takes a little time.
0: We need some lighting, you know, with the safety in the park.
1: Can I make a suggestion?
0: Yeah.
1: Make sure that it's a white light.
0: Yeah.
1: And that sounds kind of hokey. Not sodium
0: not
1: vapor.
0: The, right.
1: White light because it makes the community.
0: Not the blue light.
1: Not the sodium vapor, which makes it look like it's sheedy.
0: Yeah.
1: Something we did at Violent. To make sure that everything had white lights.
0: Yeah.
1: And if you have white lights, you can
0: good
1: do
0: input.
1: That. So, and that and actually makes it cheerful. It makes it fresh. It makes it look clean and safe. So,
0: well, you know, with the lighting, you know, it's expensive to have electric today.
1: Yeah.
0: Maybe we can find a way to make it cheaper. Like Violent has their own electrical plant.
1: Yes.
0: Why can't we come up with something like that with this property that we have empty?
1: Electric plant, but you could have solar fields to bring companies in. They'll actually invest
0: in
1: it.
0: If we can reduce the electricity and the taxes, or just they want to put a cap on real estate, or not real estate, but property taxes.
1: No, not yet. Not yet.
0: Find another
1: source.
0: I like the way things are.
1: I would like to do away with property tax, but not. You got to get, once you get things rolling, you can always think about it because there's other ways to raise income. That's a big deal, and it has to be done as a group. And
0: a flat tax.
1: I love a flat tax.
0: What are they trying to do in Florida? Get rid of the property tax?
1: Yep.
0: How does that work?
1: Because they have a lot of income coming in.
0: That's what we got to do. We got to get the income.
1: Your community, if you do something like that, but you can work with the entire county. To
0: if we had 16 years to do something,
1: we'd be sitting pretty right now. You're asking for four. And if you do four, yes, then you ask for the other four.
0: Yeah.
1: So you listen, one step at a time.
0: Yeah.
1: Do what you say you're gonna do. People appreciate that. Be transparent, which not always, but the America was always available, and always there at different events. Be accessible, and I think you guys would do well. I like what you're going to tackle, the dirt bikes, the on the road. They're, but you have to pass ordinances. You got to enforce those ordinances that, hey, you can't fill up, you don't fill up one of these four wheelers because you're going to be fine. And if you're going to do code enforcement, great. But be fair, be all upfront, right. Make the rules not for one or the other.
0: Right.
1: It's the same rules for everyone.
0: No favoritism. But
1: not,
0: you got to work, you know, if a guy's business burned down, his shop, and he's working out of his yard, at least he's working. But leave some parking spots on the street for other residents.
1: Well, see, that's where you work.
0: You know,
1: keep
0: like 10 cars on your property, but don't have 10 more cars out on the street. And you know.
1: I'm not a Section 8 person. And Section 8 kills communities because it takes responsibility. I'm just saying there's issues to tackle. I mean, it's easy to do, but it kills the community because the responsibility's out there. You have out-of-town owners that buy property. If they maintain it, great. If they don't, that's...
0: give them a ticket.
1: You hammer.
0: I'll get a ticket.
1: You want to make sure they take care of the property. Fix it up. If you're not going to fix it, we're going to make you
0: three
1: fix
0: blocks
1: it.
0: Away, you get a parking ticket from the street sweeper, but... you know, so-and-so's got four cars, has been on the street for 9 months, and you can see where a street sweeper went around them. Tow them out of the...
1: There's where enforcement is. And if you do that, they're not parking on the lawn. They're parking in a legal spot, but they have a certain amount of period. That's all rules. That's all...
0: Park them in some other town.
1: City council can do all that. There's things that you can act on It's not rocket science, but you guys could act on. So these are all doable. Fixing potholes, picking the right roads to do it. Follow through. Make sure the utilities recover their holes where they cut into the roads. Make sure they do it before you pave the road, that they cut in the road before that, so you don't cut it open.
0: How can we lower our trash bill?
1: Wow.
0: Can we get different?
1: You make it people, competitive,
0: right?
1: You always
0: exactly.
1: bid it out. So
0: right,
1: and then you try it, and we have a
0: lower our cost, build up businesses. And work towards what these other states are trying to do.
1: The best thing you can do is be open, inviting, make rules that are reasonable, attract business that you're business friendly. There's plenty of organizations in this county that work to bring businesses in this county. Just work with them until you have your own person. I don't know if you have an economic development person that actually works on it, but just. Everything you tell is doable.
0: It's a start.
1: It is a start, because once you get in there, you're going to have other issues that you're going to deal with.
0: You got to put the shoes on before you can lace them.
1: See, this is what's good, Tim. See, it's a common sense approach, and if you tackle common sense wise, anything is doable. There's no obstacle you can't overcome. You just got to think outside the box or include people in. I always, myself, and I'm sorry I've talked a little too much, but...
0: No, that's great.
1: I don't
0: talk a lot. I listen too much.
1: Well, I always thought there's people that have solved the problem, and that guy that's been sitting in the office for 15 years, and you walk in his bottom drawer, he's already got the solution to the problem. And then he asks, do you have any ideas how to do this? And he opens his drawer, and he pulls out, wow, this is great. He says, I would ask him, why haven't you pulled this out before? Nobody would listen.
0: Right.
1: I want to see the plan. And they already worked through the problem. You don't reinvent the wheel. And I urge that, go to your guys that have been doing it every day, the ones that work, come to work 5 days a week, have to deal with the problems. They already have solutions. Or if they don't, put them on the task to solve the problem and listen to them, which you listen. And they have the solution to the problem. It may not be perfect, but it's a starting point, or it may be perfect.
0: One thing leads to another.
1: And you usually have a solution. Don't reinvent the wheel. They already have a solution to the problem. And you have to implement it. You got to be support what he's doing or she's doing. And so.
0: Yeah, well, if you're going to vote for all of us here, communityfirstteam.com.
1: It's William.
0: William Mateus, Michelle Asparia, myself, Timothy R. Capp, Sr., and Theodore Martinez.
1: So that's not a complete team, because they're willing to accept other people.
0: If you have any questions, just text me, 856-451-2277, and I'll point you in the right direction to the people in contact.
1: CommunityFirstTeam@.com.
0: Yeah.
1: And if you want to see what they're up to or what they would like to do, and if you have questions or you think there's some other focus we haven't touched on that they should be looking at, please let them know, because that this is the point. They are all jumping in because they see there's things that need to be done. The city is not going the way they believe, and they've decided to, they're all successful on their own. They decided to pull together to get involved and turn the city. Some of the things may be in the works, but they want to see it get done. And Bridgeton has a lot of
0: potential.
1: And it was a major, remember, it's the county seat. So it's been focused on for a long time that everything comes to it.
0: And
1: so
0: we're all independent.
1: And they're they're all independent right now. That's right. They're all independent. And it's a nonpartisan election, so you should be independent. So, all right. I guess anything you want to finish up with, Tim? I'm sorry, I can't think of.
0: I was nervous. I'm not now.
1: I hope you're not nervous. This is a. Is there? Do you have a family? I didn't even start with that.
0: I'm divorced. I was married.
1: Do you have kids
0: years.
1: Or anything?
0: Yeah, three children.
1: Three kids. All right. You have a family. So
0: two work for me. Daughters in college. Two more years.
1: Okay. So you'll be leaving in two years.
0: They went to Brixton Public Schools.
1: All right, so these local kids?
0: They're great children.
1: See, that's...
0: I wish I had more.
1: That's awesome. See, that's a dad speaking. So your kids are the best. So that's it's awesome. So, and they work for the business, and your daughter's into college. That's fantastic. All right, we'll wrap it up. Thanks for listening. Thanks, Tim, for stopping in, and I appreciate it. And we'll be talking again. All right. So, thank you.
0: You're welcome.
1: Take care.
0: So long. Bye-bye.

0: Hi, this is Steve Tatz. Stay tuned. Get Over It is next.
1: Hi, everyone. 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
8: And now, ladies and gentlemen, Steve Tatz. Uh-oh, what will you do?

0: Stop music. Stop. Slow down. Slow down. All righty. Ready to begin the show. Before I forget, I promised I would definitely mention this. We had an incredible day yesterday at the New Jersey Memorial Home where the veterans all camp out, let's say, hopefully for the rest of their lives. We want to thank Bill Nisi, Ben Notaro, and the whole gang over there, all the car clubs that put a lot of effort in to making yesterday's event great. We're there from about 10 until in the morning, maybe 1:30 in the afternoon. Part of what we do, a lot of classic cars come. We love to raise money to give back to the veterans. Money going directly to them. When they get money from the government, it pays for things, you know, from the building and all. We want them to have activities and enjoy what they did for us. We can't thank them enough. This is how we pay back and say our thanks. We raised over $9,100 donated back to the veterans yesterday. Thank you for everybody that donated between checks and cash and whatnot. It was an incredible day. We live for this kind of stuff. If you missed it, always the fourth Sunday in August every year. Next year will be our 18th annual event. I mean, I can't believe it's like, one? Huh? How long? Damn, you got to be kidding. So, yeah, thank you, everybody. Also, a special thanks to Chris Randazzo for all the help that he gave me all day. He was instrumental in making everything smooth at my end, getting the audio and the music out correctly. He was actually standing like a statue holding up the transponder to get the microphone to do a better job out in the middle of the driveway. So Chris is a great guy to work with, came through as always. Thank you to Mr. Kinka, the Friar, for coming out. Pepper Paul for coming out and saying hi. Lou Costello and everybody that came out yesterday to say hello and support the veterans. They thank you, and we all thank you here at Cruisin' 92.1. Okay, tonight with me here in the studio, I've mentioned this before. How many times have I mentioned you go, who? Who? Who? Who? I said, you know, I'm here because of Alan Wentzel. Some of you probably do know Alan. Alan Wentzel. Oh, yeah, I've heard you, Steve. I've heard you mention it before. Way back in 1979, I came to Vineland, not knowing a single person. The only person I knew was one of my coworkers that convinced me to come down, and my boss, who moved from North Jersey here to run a business in Bridgeton. And I came down here with great expectations. Didn't know anything about what radio stations were big and whatnot. Well, around here at the time, especially when you have a little radio at home, the only station you can get is 92.1. So I said, all right, let me listen to this 92.1, whatever they are. And it was on Labor Day of 1981 that I hear a young fellow on, and then, did I hear that right? Alan Wentzel. No, it couldn't be the Alan Wentzel I worked with. I worked at a place called Petro Cable in Bridgeton and Willow Street. I said, I work with Alan. He's over there. He does so much over there. Nah, he wouldn't have time for radio and everything. Oh, my God. Okay, you know what? Let me just find out. Somehow I was able to get the number for the studio, called the station. I said, Alan, this is Steve. Is this you? Yeah, it's me. Why? You're on the radio? I never knew that. I don't know. It's something just perked me up at the time. Like, oh, man, it's great, great, great. Do you mind if I come down and, like, see the place? I'm just curious, you know, since I know you and it's all. Yeah, but don't stay long because the owner wouldn't want, you know, visitors in here if she gave permission. But today's a holiday. It's Labor Day. And I don't think anybody's going to care. All right. So I came down. I saw Alan, saw the place. That didn't spark me up much. But the next day, I don't know why, I said, you know, I got to go visit this Ted Ventresca guy, the guy that's on the radio. I didn't know at the time his mom was the owner. I got to stop by and visit. So a couple days later, Thursday afternoon, I'll never forget, on the way home, I left work a little bit early, around 4:30, stopped in here, walked in, went to the studio. Hi, how you doing? I'm Steve. There you go. Oh, how are you? He's looking at me like, why are you here? As I know Alan Wentzel, and you would think I said to him, I knew Jimmy Carter, was the president, whatever. You know Alan? Oh, sit down. I said, him? How important is Alan around here? Said, holy cow. Like, maybe Alan owns a station and never told me. Like, okay. So we talked for a while. 3 weeks later, his mom, Mrs. Ventresca, Vita Ventresca, calls me on the phone because she talked to somebody about me. and asked me if I want to take over a Saturday afternoon oldies review radio show. I almost dropped the phone like, huh? Now, I was a mobile DJ at the time, but I knew nothing about broadcasting. I still don't. And I said, yeah, okay. Nobody even taught me anything. I came down here, kind of taught myself. And a story that I haven't told yet on the air, Alan might remember something about this. After about, I didn't do any talking the first 2 weeks. I really didn't know what buttons right on the push and whatever to do. And I decided I'm going to go talk and say something. So I did, I thought, for about 30 seconds. I get a phone call. It's Igor that we worked with also telling me, you bitch, you thought you were on the air saying something, right? You go, yeah, I did. No, you didn't. You probably, what button did you push? Oh, you pushed A? No, you got to push B on the board. Nobody told me that. Oh, my God. My first chance to broadcast of my career, and nobody heard anything. It was dead air for 30 seconds. So that was my introduction to broadcasting. But if it wasn't for Alan Wentzel being on the air, fate would have had no reason to move me forward to walk into this building or meet anybody here or whatever. And I never would have been in broadcasting since 1981 when it was WKQV. This show has been, get over, it's been 26 years. 26 years of misery. No, just kidding. 26 years of interacting here off that big stick that's out in our field in the back with an antenna reaching you or perhaps over the internet. So it has been such a ride, but I like to look back in life and say, well, who's responsible for this, directly or indirectly? Alan didn't get me the job or anything. I don't even talk to Ted. Ted might have asked him, do you know to Steve or something? He might have. But Alan was well-liked here and did one heck of a good job on the air. So he's back with me tonight. It'll be go back and forth here. 8 o'clock, we're going to do some music like back in the old day. Alan, when's the last time you hit a microphone on the radio? Wait, I can get you. Let me get you on.
1: There we go. That's helpful. Yeah, well, that'd be 25 years ago.
0: 25 years. Yeah,
1: and in 1981, I was only 5 years old, as you remember. I was a child prodigy.
0: You were pretty good, though, for a kid.
1: Yeah, for a toddler. Yeah, it's been 25 years. But the beautiful thing is, I've never left broadcasting because I just play the radio station in my head.
0: Mm-hmm.
1: Yeah, so there's a lot of dead air going on there, but I just...
0: He hasn't lost his sense of humor either.
1: I've always loved radio, and I really thank you, Steve. I tell you what, that doing a radio show with Steve Tatz was not on my 2026 bingo card.
0: Same here.
1: Yeah.
0: We happened to hook up. I found you. I don't know why. You showed up somewhere on Facebook like, let me see if I can send out a friend thing, and it's been communication back and forth, which is... tremendous. I mean, I love stuff like this because I look back, like, who can I thank? Who can I look and say, you didn't do much of anything just getting up every day, and people do appreciate just being here. The fact that you're walking around, that you're on the radio, and you were pretty good back then, too.
1: Well, my dad listened, so, you know, I obviously had high ratings.
0: No, and high, you weren't even drinking or anything like that. We had one guy here who went on to pretty big stuff. I went to KYW News.
1: Who's that?
0: What's wrong with my memory here? I can't believe it just went dump like crazy, and he just retired a year ago.
1: Well, Ted Ventresca, who became Ted Kelly, he, of course, went on to big things.
0: The big thing. Oh, yeah. My God. Ted wound up... my favorite station up in New York. He worked for OGL station before that in Philly. Then he went to CBS FM in New York City.
1: Yeah. Do you think he's listening right now?
0: No, I'm going to tell him that, you know, this is old time day. You better come on. What is wrong with me with, oh, God. When did you get old, man? Your brain doesn't remember, anything. Let's see if we can do this the stupid way. That's right. Who worked at WKQV Radio and then went on to KYW News in Philadelphia? Let's see if it gives me an answer.
1: Isn't technology wonderful?
0: When it works. Working at WKQV Radio. No. That's not it. No. Oh, my gosh. I can see his face. And you would know the name. because he used to be, I know he used to be on Saturdays, because I was listening to him on a weekend, and a caller came in. And it was a woman's voice yelling and scolding him. I says, oh my God, some caller. Boy, they take abuse like they do in New York. People yell at you. It was Mrs. Ventresca scolding him on the air because he referred to the Daily Journal, the newspaper here, as the village trash. And that bothered her a lot. So she called up and scolded him on the air. And he took it. He didn't argue back. It was okay. But, oh, my God. And I didn't realize it for a long time that it was Vita yelling at him. Yeah. Oh, my God.
1: Well, she was particular.
0: She loved me, thank God.
1: Yeah.
0: Oh, my God.
1: I think she liked me. She let did. Me get away with stuff, so.
0: Yeah, me too. Same here. The stuff that I did, I can't say it because Carl gets all nervous with me. I said something in the air after one of our football games about a song. I made it sound a little, you know, off color. And we went out to Zabers on the night that it closed. She took the whole station out. And she says, I need to do something with my Saturday DJ. I thought she meant Adrian Michaud, because Adrian got a little bit out of hand, too. And she says, no, you. And she looks at me and says, oh. She looks at me and says, wet dreams? I said, no, I didn't say that. I said, wet ones. She goes, oh, same thing. I don't believe you said that. I go, oh, thank God she didn't hear me when I talked about the Yellow River. And I mentioned that the bathroom stopped working that day in town. She didn't hear that. The one thing she did like, though, Vita, and she was listening, I put Barbara Streisand on with Secondhand Rose. I was 92 KQV, and there's Barbara Streisand with Secondhand Rose. Vita thought that was funny because it was clean. But she missed all my other ones. Oh, my God. But, yeah, things change. You can get away with a few more things today than before. What do you miss about radio if you say, gee, I wish I had even part-time. I could have stayed in this thing. I should have stayed.
1: Well, the reason I didn't stay in radio was money, mostly.
0: True.
1: There was that. But, I mean, the thing I miss about radio is, like some people like to be personalities, I love music. And so I miss playing music that I like.
0: That's what we're going to do later.
1: And that's what we're going to do later.
0: Yeah.
1: So that's probably the thing I miss most. And that's how I, in fact, play the radio station in my head, is when I'm listening to music, I'm like, oh, this would be great, and it would pair off nicely with this and that, you know, that sort of thing.
0: No, and you did great. I mean, I knew you from work. Actually, I never actually asked you. I saw you. Well, what was your actual job over there?
1: So I was really just maintenance. I remember it was like during summers, during college.
0: You did everything there.
1: Yeah. And Igor got me the gig. And then I remember I was like painting the yellow curbs one for like 3 or 4 days in the wretched heat.
0: I remember that. I remember you doing that. Yep. Yeah, you're right.
1: But, you know, I think, was it Vinny? Was that the boss?
0: Vinny was, yeah.
1: So
0: yeah.
1: I think,
0: he died, by the way, 2 years ago.
1: I'm sorry to hear that.
0: Yeah, I know.
1: But I could still hear his voice in my head. And he took a liking to me, too, I think, a little bit, because back then I showed a little initiative. Now I'm lazy.
0: Yeah. We're allowed to do it. My mother told me when she was like 81 years old, and I go, Mom, why is it you don't do anything? I had her move in with us. What? You don't do much of anything anymore. I earned that privilege. I worked enough in my life. I earned it. Like, I'll never forget her saying that. I'm dying to use it, but it's not working.
1: Yeah.
0: So I stopped even trying that. So if you had an opportunity now, you're still working or you're retired?
1: I'm semi-retired.
0: Okay, so you have... Oh, I see you a lot down the shore. And
1: I'll be there tomorrow.
0: Fun. Good. Great weather tomorrow.
1: Yeah.
0: But if you had the chance one day a week to come in here and say for 3-4 hours and play music, would you do it?
1: Probably. Here's the thing. You know what I would really... Okay, no. This is crazy. If I say this out loud, they'll be kicking me out of here, but I'll try it anyway.
0: No, go on.
1: I could probably do a really nice job of, like, classic alternative, which is not too far from the format as is, but it's more of that, like, 1976 to 1986 kind of new wavy type stuff. I could probably do a pretty good job with that. But, yeah, that, you know, because again, it's about the music, and so music brings me joy, and so that wouldn't be work.
0: And that's your favorite genre, right?
1: Pretty much.
0: You only listen to.
1: It's the only thing. So I'm an old man in every other sense. Like, my kids show me how to use the remote, and
0: we're so far behind.
1: Crying out loud that you press this on your phone, Dad. It's that sort of thing. But the only thing that I've kept up with is music, and so I'm still a little on the cutting edge music-wise.
0: Good. No, again, we're talking to Alan Wentzel. Alan was responsible, indirectly, for me being here, where he was on the air, and I invited myself to say hi to him. And came in, talked to the owner's son, who actually kind of ran the place in a way. And then next thing you know, I got pulled in here and was able to do an oldie show for 6 hours. It wasn't all 2 years, about a year and a half into it. I said, 6 hours is getting like a little long.
1: That's a long time.
0: Do you think, V, we can cut this down to 3 or 4 o'clock or something? And we did, and I forgot who came in for the filler, but Michael Gary, that was his air name, came in at 6 o'clock. And I'll never forget doing this and having to get beat up by some black guys outside when I leave. I played the song, Black is Black. I said, well, not till 6 o'clock anyway. Well, he thought it was funny. I don't know how many listeners thought it was funny.
1: You survived.
0: Oh, God. Or Al Sharpton might not think it was too funny. Speaking of Al Sharpton, I told you this. I went to go see him and Jesse Jackson over in Bridgeton. They invited me over for some kind of thing they're doing in the church. And I walked in, they kept bothering me, kept putting a hand on my shoulder. He goes, son, you're going to walk again. I'm like, guys, I'm having trouble with COPD, but I just be. And then Jesse Jackson comes up, same thing. I go, why do you keep saying it to me? Because you're going to walk again. Lo and behold, when I left to go outside, my car was gone. I stole that joke from somewhere off the internet years ago, and I go, it works all the time. People think. No, it's not a true story. It's a joke, you idiot.
1: That's fine.
0: That's pretty funny, you know.
1: You've interviewed a lot of big people, though, haven't you?
0: They've been very overweight, yes. No. One was one of our mayors. No. Be careful. I'm not saying which one. Uh-huh. Yeah, we've had the governor and two governors in here, but my favorite actually may be the kids, the second and fifth graders come in. You never know what they're going to do to you. Where you're sitting right now, we had the Pittsgrove Township soccer team come in. There's this kid, Andrew. So he's like 8 years old. That's, by the way, what do you like? You like sports. What kind of sports you like? Do you play any of them? Oh, yeah. I go, what kind? He goes, soccer and football. Football? Aren't you a little too small to be playing in football? He looks at me, he's on the air. That wasn't a very nice thing to say that about me, mister. That was the best thing all night. That's one of the best things I've had in 26 years of doing this show. That little kid had the line that cut everything down. Adults are great, you know, but
1: It's that pure honesty that comes out of the mouths of little kids.
0: And we're not going to do politics tonight during this segment here, but politics is a big thing, and I'm not afraid, with this microphone, to go after both sides. I'm basically an independent. I like the individual that is running or responsible for spending our money, not necessarily the party. I find it very confusing how a vote is taken in Washington and everybody in that party, every single one, like 200 some, all vote yes on the same thing. Like, are you telling me you go back home to Kansas, your people in your district would say you actually want that? You're supposed to represent us. And our government has changed over the years. The FCC has changed over the years. They've got jerkier in some areas and then loosened up a lot. When you came into this thing, you had to do a lot more stuff to broadcast, didn't you?
1: Oh, yeah. In my basement, I still have my FCC license. Now anybody can just walk in off the street, I think.
0: Yeah.
1: Yeah.
0: So. Yep. In fact, you had to take a test. This was way before I got here. You had to actually take an exam from Harrisburg. The FCC people, whatever it was, and you had to pass this exam to get the license.
1: Yep, exactly. And I remember studying for it, being nervous about it, and then it really wasn't that much later when I feel like they just said, oh, yeah, forget about that. Unless you're the engineer, you know, fixing the transmitter.
0: Yeah, Class A engineer has to get a lot, with good reason.
1: Yeah.
0: But right now, we hire people, stations do all the time. No experience, never done this before, no qualifications, no background check. and you can get on the air.
1: Mm-hmm. Well, that's how I got in here.
0: I walked in through the door, which would never happen today, mentioned your name. It's like, wow, man, where else can I mention Al's name in town? He seems to be pretty popular.
1: Yeah.
0: Let me try McDonald's. Maybe something good will happen there.
1: Maybe free fries.
0: No, that to this day, I never, ever forgot that. I mention it frequently on this show. And people go, who's this Alan Wentzel guy?
1: Yeah, no, nobody remembers me anymore. It's okay.
0: No, well...
1: And you know, it's good, because if nobody remembers you anymore, then nobody asks you to volunteer for anything.
0: Yeah, I wish I could learn that. my tax return, I do taxes for a living during tax season. My actual 1040 is occupation, is doing favors. So what I got, the IRS never looks at that stuff unless you're getting audited. As you know, I get so many favors that people ask me for. Let me just put that on here, sense of what I do. This is what I do. I don't get paid, but no, I'm not reporting taxes. But I do favors all the time. You got to learn to say no.
1: Yeah, well,
0: it's not easy. But
1: it's not easy because everybody wants to say no, so somebody has to say yes.
0: And then they butter you up to make you feel like you're the smartest person I know. That's why I'm asking you. How can you say no to that? Like, they say all those nice things about me. I'm going to say no.
1: Absolutely.
0: No, it's really, it's fun though. Again, when I see you down hanging out in the shore doing stuff, like, this is the kid that was from like way back. I knew you were big into sports at the time, mm-hmm. Especially baseball.
1: Yep.
0: I do remember that. Igor, great guy to work with. It's a shame he died so soon. It was unique back then.
1: It was
0: the
1: different.
0: The 70s and 80s was a different world.
1: And I eventually worked my way up into the morning shift.
0: I didn't know that.
1: Yeah.
0: Oh.
1: That's not because I was all that good. It's because I think people were leaving, sir.
0: No, that's still going on here.
1: So, and I would actually, I kind of took on the role as self-appointed program director, in the sense that I would go to Two Guys, or whatever that store was over there.
0: Oh, yeah.
1: And
0: yeah,
1: I would buy like a couple of 45s and bring them in, so we would be current.
0: 45s like records, not guns.
1: Yeah, 45. Yeah. 45 RPM.
0: Right. Around here in Vineland, you got to be careful.
1: Yeah.
0: Like you say, Coke, like, I need soda.
1: Soda pop. That's right. Yeah, so, I mean, you know, it was a great experience. I remember the Spanish station, and the DJ was Luis Arcacha, maybe it might have been his name, not sure, but anyway, he would bring me over some Spanish coffee in the morning. It was absolutely delicious. It was a learning experience. I mean, I didn't go too much further in radio, at least career wise I did it as a hobby for quite a while, but I made it to Atlantic City for a little bit, and then I was just like...
0: Oh, where?
1: So it was WMID, which was the AM station. They were playing big band music at the time. Then I kind of made a move over to Lucky 99, which was a rock station. And then I really, at that point, I sort of switched into video because I needed to start making money. And then I did some hobby stuff at WNNN in Salem. And then I came back.
0: I'm learning a lot tonight.
1: I came back with Steve Tatz in 2026. Probably the launching of a brand new career.
0: No, again, with fate, you never, never, ever, ever know. Funny things happen. Like somebody that knows whatever it is. Oh, can we get a hold of him? He needs to do something. Can I? He was really good. He's still around. Oh my God, yeah.
1: Well, nobody would say that about me.
0: Yes, they were. No, you were good, man.
1: Well, again, it was lots of fun, and you know, it was within reason. It was pretty loosey goosey. You know, you did what you wanted to do, and if my dad wanted to hear a song at 8:07, I'd play that song at 8:07.
0: Oh, you were good at that too.
1: Yep.
0: Yeah, same here. If I promise something, I have to write it down now because I'll forget. Yeah, let me make sure, because there was that promise. And people, I mean, Ted mentioned my name one day when I left there. He says, any song you like me to play? Yeah, Hearts, Marty Ballin, mm-hmm. was big at the time. And he sends it out to me. I got calls that night from people listening to the station. I heard your name mentioned on the radio. Like, wow. Go. That got me more excited when Vita hired me here. Like, Ted Ventresca mentioned my name on the radio. Like, damn.
1: Wow.
0: You keep hearing his name, Ted Ventresca. If you listen to WOGL, you may have heard of Ted Kelly. That was his air name that he used, but that was Ted Ventresca, who went on some way bigger and better things. He ran a satellite radio service in Washington. New Jersey 101.5. He was affiliated with them for a while. And then OGL picked him up, and it was just like, let's move forward, man. But then talk about music. My favorite genre for me, CAU-FM Hot Hits.
1: Oh, I remember
0: that. Back in the 80s.
1: Yeah,
0: I was glued to that music. The 80s to me, not because I'm in my 80s, but it was, to me, my favorite decade of music. Even though I grew up in the 60s with music then, I loved disco. But the 80s to me was like all dance music and upbeat. Let's get it on.
1: Well, you know, it's interesting. And so I have four daughters. So I.
0: Wow.
1: Know, yeah, exactly.
0: Damn.
1: And still a few brain cells left. but a lot of the younger folks, I say as an old man, do like the 80s music. And they will go back to that. And maybe a daughter will play something, and I'm like, where did you get that from? Oh, I don't know. I just heard it somewhere. I liked it. So I'm like, okay.
0: The 80s music was very catching.
1: Yeah.
0: And they had some great, great stars. But I was always puzzled. You see Madonna and all these singers. Where are the bands? How come they never get any credit? Without the band, I don't think Madonna would have been quite as good. Frank Sinatra had an orchestra. Without that music, and we never see these people that made part of them.
1: Yeah.
0: I don't know if it's ego or what it is, but I want to see Madonna play with her band, if it's the same one each time. I mean, what goes on behind with this stuff?
1: Yeah, I mean, you know, there are a lot of musicians making decent money that you've never heard of.
0: No.
1: But maybe they deserve a little credit.
0: Exactly.
1: So.
0: And what the industry was going that way. And now you got to rely on the internet. It's not going to happen on these over-the-air stations like this.
1: Well, then, you know, to be honest, this station is a blessing, really, to the community, because this is a dying breed, you know, of a real local radio station where they actually care about the community. They're actually involved in the community. That is not—that's not the case now. You know, a lot of things are just getting very corporate and owned by big companies and. It's not the same.
0: Well, we're getting some changes here coming somewhere in the future. We don't know when, but there's some changes on the way here. But right now, we're enjoying what we've got going. I love doing this, although when I'm home, that's right, it's Monday night. I got to go. I'm going to stay home and just relax and not do any. I really don't feel like driving. It's a 8 or 9 minute ride. It's not where it's like, oh, God, and we got the cat. I got to feed the cat. So I haven't. Well, I better. Yeah, let me go. I'll never forget Sally Starr. I mentioned this to her once. And she said, you know, Steve, you'll see. It's the same thing with me in TV. There were days I really didn't want to go to work. Those days she shouldn't have gone to work with her little alcoholic beverages that she was enjoying. But besides that, she said, you know, when I got there, I stood in front of that camera and the microphone. As soon as those lights went on, I became a different person. And you know what? Like, sort of like that day on, that's here. As soon as you get here, and that intro stops, and then you got to hit a button, and you start, you know, using your mic, you become a different person. Then when you go home, when you're done, oh, that was pretty good tonight. It was a pretty good show. I'm happy I went.
1: Yeah.
0: But at home, like, oh, I worked at Wawa for 6 years. That was almost.

0: Well, we don't do that stuff.
1: Well, I would, but my wife would kill me. So, but you know, it's like if you volunteer for something, like you're volunteering for something, and you're like, I don't want to go to this thing. And then you go do it, and you're like, oh, I'm so glad that I took the time to do that. So it's the same thing with jobs, you know, whereas you're just like, okay, got to get it done.
0: No, this is why I wanted to hang around with you a little more when we worked years ago, but we were both busy with work and whatnot. And then you saw it didn't disappear, but we disconnected. Like, where did Alan go? Oh, he's not with us anymore. What? What do you mean? And then Igor, I got booted out of the company because my boss decided that I need to go start my own business. And he says he wants to be my partner in this business while he was working over there. And that's how it worked out. So I suppose he left because I was looking for a better opportunity. It worked great, but I lost touch with everybody over there.
1: Yeah.
0: The one person I kept a little bit, remember Gene Pop?
1: Oh, yeah, I remember Gene Pop.
0: I could do a show, Alan, for 2 hours about the antics of Mr. Gene Pop.
1: Yes.
0: Oh,
1: yes, you
0: my
1: could.
0: God. This guy was a total alcoholic, but funny. He drank, instead of orange juice in the morning, no. It was some type of alcoholic beverage.
1: Yep.
0: That's what got him going. Funny, annoying to some. We got in trouble more than once with the phone company because he cursed out operators on the phone, and he was stupid enough to give our phone number. They didn't have caller ID back in the day. They had no idea. Even when you called the operator, they didn't know what was calling in. He would give the phone number of the place. And we get a call from a supervisor. Do you have somebody there? We used to lie. I go, yeah, some drunk guy came in off the street from the bus stop. And there was no bus stop there. Bus stop, and he came and he asked to use the phone.
1: Yeah, no, for some reason, I don't even remember why or how. We were all down on a boardwalk. I can't even tell you where it was. Wildwood, Ocean City. And he for 3 blocks straight, he kept saying, gentlemen, I need to find a gin mill. I need to find a gin mill.
0: That was him.
1: Yep. So
0: very, that was him.
1: Yep, very funny.
0: I think the funniest story with him, he got arrested in Bridgeton. He was being pulled over. He was doing 15 miles an hour, like an OJ kind of thing, and he wouldn't pull over. He finally goes home to his apartment, gets out of the car, and the officer has to go up to him, physically restrain him, get him, arrest him. They go to court. I went to court because he says, hey, Duck. My nickname was Duck. You got to come with me. All right. He gets up. And the judge asked the officer, what did Mr. Pop do? Well, he wouldn't pull over. He goes, were you chasing him? Was he speeding him? No, actually, he was going like 15 miles an hour. What? So then he talked to Pop, and he says, what went on that night? Well, I don't know. I was driving along, minding my own business, and then the judge thought he was drunk in court. He goes back to the cop. He goes, what did he say to you? He says, well, he used the word in court. He said, F you and the horse you were in on. So judge, he said what? He said, and again, the officer said the word in court, F you and the horse you were in. Oh, so officer, let me get this straight. You were on a horseback. So Mr. Pop wouldn't know it was a police vehicle. No, it was a patrol car, Your Honor. So we go through the whole thing. He gets a small fine. He saves up. Hey, Duck. Let's pay them by him so we can get the hell out of here. So we come back, go outside. He's sitting on the hood of the patrol car outside. What are you doing? Get off the car. You're going to give it. Why? I own this car. I just paid for it. Pop. Get off the car.
1: So funny.
0: Stories about him on the beach where he was feeding the seagulls popcorn. And I come back down up on the board. I look down. Where the hell's Pop? Oh, wait a minute. There's some guy down there in a chair, and there's nobody sitting within 30 feet on each side. There's no people. I come back down, and the people yelling, that's your friend? He stopped feeding the seagull, and the seagulls are doing stuff all over us. Pop, what are you doing? You're causing trouble again. His last name was Pop, by the way, P-O-P-P. I go on for hours, and the funny stories about him. Vinny, our boss, used to take the phone and unplug it from his phone, and he's sitting there still trying to make calls, and he had no dial tone. Didn't know the difference.
1: Yeah, that sounds like him. And public service and

0: announcement, do not feed the seagulls.
1: No. I do, in certain areas where it's not, but I have leftover French fries, some curlies, I'll find an area right down below the thing, and I'll throw a few fries out, and of course you get like 50, the gulls coming down. But they're not interfering with anybody, but no, they... I love them, but they're brutal.
0: If you ever, you can pick the novices off the beach because they're not protecting their sandwich. And that seagull will come in from behind and grab the sandwich.
1: Yep.
0: So, yeah, you can...
1: Actually, I think it's funny, but they don't. And French fries, definitely. If you got a bucket of fries, you're done.
0: Forget it. Yeah, you basically, you have to find a cave to eat the French fries in.
1: Well, in Cape May, there's a place called the Ugly Mug.
0: Yes.
1: And I've been there, I've had burgers. Great place. I'm eating here one day years ago, and the girl comes out with this plastic rifle thing filled with, and she's squirting. What are you doing? I'm getting rid of the seagulls. I says, you know, I never thought of that. Yeah. They go, yeah, they're afraid of this thing.
0: Yeah.
1: And they finally start putting nets up.
0: Right, they have like fishing line.
1: Yeah,
0: stuff.
1: Like they do a curly, mm-hmm. Thank God.
0: Yeah.
1: They guard your fries. I had a promise to do this for Julia. There's a special event and fundraiser coming up. It's a New York City rave documentary screening. It's Thursday the 27th, that this week from 7 p.m. till 12 a.m. It's called White Label. I've heard that. I had no idea what it was. The cast is Moby, Frankie Bones, Joey Beltran, Joe Iski, Keoki, Junior Sanchez, Lenny D. There's people here, like 30 of them. It's at, you're going to have to travel a little bit for this. Planet X Studios, 180 Maspeth Avenue in East Williamsburg. That's like kind of up north.
0: Wait, Williamsburg, Pennsylvania? Or?
1: East Williamsburg. I think zip code is 11211.
0: Yes.
1: So that's got to be up north. Yeah, that's like a New York City thing. There's food and drink going to be there. Again, the location is, it's Planet X Studios. The 180 Maspeth, that's Maspeth Avenue in East Williamsburg, New York. The tickets, you got to go in advance. So go Google the thing, White Label, with the date and everything. Get all the information off of there. There's a great poster that she had made up for this. And it's a special event fundraiser that's going to go to help other people. So we like to help people, so I got that out of the way. I promised I would do it, and I did. We just talked about that. You made a promise to take care of people.
0: Exactly.
1: It's rated 20 to 8. What a time. It's flying. Somebody stole 40 minutes from us. Where to go?
0: I don't know. Well, now would probably be a great time for me to plug my new book. No, I don't.
1: You know what I like about you? Your sense of humor. You're like me. You're an opportunist. You wait for the right time. Drop the line in. It's funny, and then move on.
0: Yeah, I'm not good at jokes, like actual jokes.
1: Yeah, me too.
0: I'm not good at that, and I probably could never do stand-up, but I can be the wise guy in the back of the room.
1: There's a guy named Ken Camp. He was the publisher of the South Jersey Deviler, and he also did a lot of promotion for shows, local comedy shows for years, and was really good at it. And he had some major comedians come in, but people like you and I, we can get up there for maybe 8-9 minutes and do a routine if you want to. You didn't get paid, but didn't have to pay to do it. And you had a nice crowd, and it felt good. The first time, I was nervous as all heck. Couldn't remember my next joke. But after a while, like, this is actually fun. I love to make people laugh. It was 90% clean. At the end, got a little, you know, PG-ish or, you know, like R. But, yeah, well, I can't do most of them on the air. But did some funny ones. Again, most of them I want to do them on the air, but, and they're better in sight than sound. But yeah, there's nothing wrong with finding a place that'll let you do that. Maybe it could be a career. All your comedians that go back, they started in stand-up. Your major TV guys. They're funny.
0: Yeah. Well, I went to college. So several of my college pals really made it big in radio and broadcasting.
1: Cool.
0: And one of them is like getting some. He's still in Washington D.C. He's getting some sort of a lifetime achievement award. But he started as a stand-up comedian. He right out of college, and he went straight to stand-up comedian. Then he got on the radio. Then he got on television. He's practically like he's a mainstay in Washington, D.C. television now. Tony Perkins. Tony, if you're listening, send me a check.
1: You never know. I think fate's kind of funny.
0: Yeah.
1: I'd love to introduce you to the acquaintance of mine, Paul Big Bear. Paul Big Bear was actually a professional wrestler. He went under the name, which I don't remember, the Concrete Cowboy, and got the belt twice. He's a singer and also a very funny comedian. He's big with the one-liners, like Henny Youngman. And he's done a bunch of them, but the one I love to tell, especially medical people, is that a proctologist, and a lot of young people like, a proctologist, that's someone you go to if you're going to get examined inside, down below, and a bookie.
0: From the bottom up.
1: The bottom up, there you go. I don't want to get too descriptive, but a bookie. A bookie for young people is someone who takes bets off the street, and instead of that FanDuel thing, and they take your money, maybe you can win some money. So again, a proctologist and a bookie shared an office together. The sign on the door said odds and ends. That's one of my favorite jokes, because medical people love it because they can associate with it. And he was just he's just a funny guy. Yeah. He says, what does a golfer do if he suffers a stroke? What does a roofer do if he gets shingles? That's the kind of humor.
0: You need a drum thing.
1: I do. It's in that bag. I'm not going to take it out. That little red thing you saw?
0: Yeah.
1: There's something in there that actually does it. Oh, wait a minute. It might be the wrong one.
0: Is that the wrong one?
1: I might have the wrong one with me.
0: I don't know what that is.
1: No. There's like 12 different sounds on that thing. One of them is people laughing. One is applauding. And the Phillies, are you in sports at all?
0: Oh, heck yeah.
1: They're going for 10 in the row tonight.
0: I know. So
1: oh, my God.
0: My daughter, one of my daughters and her husband took their nephew to yesterday's game.
1: Oh, they were there?
0: Yeah.
1: And, oh, wow, what a game.
0: And I'm like, I was looking, there was two outs with one on in the ninth. And I just basically was like, I'm done with this.
1: I always did that.
0: And I was afraid. And then when things started happening, I was afraid that they maybe had left. But they stayed, saw the whole thing. So, I mean, that's an amazing. That's something that you just don't see. That's amazing.
1: No, years ago, they were the fighting Phils where they never gave up till the end. But last night was so classic because I forgot they said the last time that a team went into the ninth inning down by four runs with two outs, it was like ages and ages and ages ago, and they pulled it off.
0: Yeah,
1: and but small ball worked, not big home runs everywhere.
0: Right, so it was small ball all the way until Schwarber, and then he just stood there. He knew right away. He just stood at the plate.
1: He said he knew.
0: That was beautiful.
1: Yeah, he knew.
0: It was beautiful. I mean, I think a lot of work was missed today by everybody just rewatching that ninth inning over and over again.
1: So, I'm on the radio. Tom was so, they played all day on WIP, but the excitement was, it was just so good to see that.
0: Yeah, I'm not going to jinx them, but.
1: No, I do that all the time. Yeah. I went to see the game two Saturdays ago when Alvarado came in the eighth inning after we were winning 7-5, ready to walk out of it at the stadium, and Alvarado comes in and we lose the game because of him. And my brother looked at me and said, Noah pitched that night. Like, oh no, of all nights we got to come to a game. Noah did great.
0: Yeah, it was Noah.
1: He did fine. He was fine. Then Alvarado comes in like, they have nobody warming up. You got two men on base and all. Oh, the disaster's going to come. Sure enough.
0: Disaster.
1: He's a waste. What? Why do Phillies do that? They did that with Walker. How long? You knew this guy was a blown.
0: Yeah, well, and nobody picked him up, as far as I'm aware, so.
1: Who would want to?
0: Exactly.
1: And the kind of money they get?
0: Yeah.
1: Oh, my God. Who's somebody's leaving, and they're going to sign for another year for two. I've got a name. That had been football, I heard today. He's going to get probably 1 year extension renewal. He has to go down from $8 million to $2 million a year. $2 million a year for saying you're not doing very well. Huh?
0: Yeah.
1: A brain surgeon doesn't get that, and he saves lives. Like, what's with all this money?
0: I'll take a job here for $2 million.
1: Oh, my God. It sounds like Washington.
0: Yeah.
1: And I won't mention names, guys. We're not going to do politics. No. No. This country is not. What are you? How old are your girls?
0: So the oldest is 29. The youngest is...
1: Wow. Yes. How old are you?
0: I was 7 years old when I had her. I'm 30. Nah. I'm 67 years old.
1: Are you that old?
0: Yes.
1: Damn. You would not think. I'm looking at you. No, no, yeah. But I can't believe it's been that... Wow. So your oldest is 29.
0: 29. And then the youngest is 21. And she is a junior at George Washington University. Might as well. I'll shout out to everybody. So my oldest is a nurse at Jefferson. Number two is getting a PhD. Maybe she'll make money one day. I don't know. My third daughter is in Nashville. She's an interior designer, and we're going to go down to watch the Eagles play the Titans in Nashville.
1: Beautiful.
0: Later in September.
1: Good.
0: And then my youngest is a junior at George Washington. She's a biology major. I told her, I said, take communications, a lot easier. No, she's a biology major.
1: Yeah.
0: She wants to be a vet. So.
1: And you don't see too much of that nowadays. There's not too many teachers when people want to be a teacher tomorrow. Okay, or the medical side is not as heavy as maybe nurses somewhat. The rest, no. Doctors see what's coming. They want Medicare for all. My brother, he was an anesthesiologist. He just retired recently. And he hated when they had to take care of Medicare people because they didn't get paid much.
0: Right.
1: And they had to take whatever it was. That was it. So there's going to be this overindulgence of Medicare. Doctors going to go, no, you know, let me find something that pays a little more. Yeah. You know.
0: Maybe I'll become a proctologist.
1: They're still... You should be here when I act up. I'll be able to do it next week. I'm getting my hair cut Wednesday. I go to this place on Delcy Drive, and I get buzzed. Instead of cutting, it's like fast, easy, and it's quick. And I'll come on the air like, oh, man, I got buzzed last week. It was so good. I look forward to every at least once a month. I get buzzed when I leave there. Oh, you gotta see the way I drive. It's so cool. I mean, you want to go to Trinity Cuts too? You son of a gun! You talk about a haircut.
0: Yeah, talk about a haircut.
1: My other one though, and I haven't done this in a while. Tonight we're going to talk about Uranus. Now, people don't discuss this much, especially at dinner time. I don't know why it's not discussed very much. It's very dim, very dark, very misunderstood. But it's just one of those planets that people don't talk about much. It's a planet.
0: See,
1: but you have fun with a play of words, and the FCC is not going to do anything because you did nothing wrong.
0: It all comes back to proctologists.
1: Yes. talk about very dim and dark. Yes. Thank God I don't have to go through that anymore. They say when you're over 75, it's not necessary to get that done anymore. I still can't think of the dude's name from KYW. I can see his face. Oh my God, Tom. Before we leave here, I got to go.
0: Yeah, you're going to have to figure that one out.
1: Yeah, because you work with him. He was here. He was here on weekends, and I'm sure you had to intertwine with him. And he was here for a while, and he went on to be one of the major news reporters on the air on KYW News Radio.
0: Yeah, no, I'm
1: there for years, and he was great. Great guy, too, as a person. I got to set my machine. Do me a favor. See that bluish gray bag down there, that big one?
0: This one right
1: here? Yeah, give me down. I got to get my laptop hooked up.
0: It's behind the scenes radio, people.
1: Yes. We're describing because you can't see. So, this thing is heavy.
0: That's very heavy. I think that's. Is there a bowling league later tonight? Or?
1: The bowl's in there.
0: It feels like it.
1: Oh, my God. Yeah, I know. I always ask myself, do I really need all this stuff? And the answer is yes. Now, are you going to come out of the bag? Or do I have to call you? No, I can't do it on the air. Okay. All right. Success. Oh, no, not success yet. Probably going to run out of electricity. I learned this the hard way DJing a wedding. How stupid can you be to buy a laptop that you never used a laptop before in your life? You DJ a wedding, and all of a sudden, the computer stops going. It goes dead. And oh, my God. What happened to the music? I don't know. It just doesn't have any power anymore. Somebody mentioned I didn't plug the AC thing and I didn't know it needed it.
0: When's the last time you were doing that sort of work? Weddings and such?
1: I still DJ, but I stopped doing weddings. They are a pain in the neck. There's too much, don't do this, and we don't want to hear this, and don't do that. The mother usually gets involved. it's a little too bossy for what you got planned and all. And I said, no. So what, they pay okay. It's not worth the trouble. Too much preparation. You have to dress up, and I hate dressing up.
0: Well, you look pretty nice in your tuxedo today, Steve.
1: Well, you were here, so I figured I better dress up. Actually, I was going to do that once. The general manager, Carl, he likes to dress up all the time. I was actually going to go out and rent a tuxedo at LA Mail to a place that you should be wearing shorts or a bathing suit. Because he's always the owner here at the station. Oh, my God. Two of my clients with TNF Camera and Sun Valley Pool. I'm personal friends with Debbie at Sun Valley Pool. And Bart, who owns TNF Camera, is my neighbor three houses away. So why would I dress up in a suit to go visit a friend and also my neighbor?
0: Right.
1: So the owner's down here from New York, and he looks over at Carl, and he says, does he always dress like that? When he, I have short, nice-looking shorts, a T-shirt, white socks, sneakers, and a baseball cap. That's what they would know me. And he got all perturbed because I was dressed like, you know, like I'm going to the beach or something.
0: Well, I'd wear flip-flops all year long if I could.
1: Nothing wrong with that. Nothing. I'm sorry. I hate dress. I don't go to funerals for that reason. Not because of the person. I don't want to dress up.
0: Well, I have one suit and one pair of shoes for funerals and weddings.
1: Yeah, well, weddings are important. Yeah. Weddings, yeah. Weddings, okay. That's different. Okay, let's see. Now, here comes the technology.
0: Okay.
1: Does it remember my password? And it does.
0: Oh, good.
1: Oh, I forgot one thing I had to go on YouTube.
0: He's reaching into the bag again.
1: Oh, my gosh.
0: He's pulling out. He's pulled out about
1: five
0: different cords.
1: Okay, we only need one.
0: I see a quarter inch. No, wait. RCA plugs.
1: Yep.
0: And a mini.
1: That goes in here.
0: Okay.
1: See. And we put these two. The audience was like, "What is he doing? What is he doing?"
0: Now, this is good. This is behind the curtain.
1: We're gonna put these two in here. Get to the in job. Okay. And that in job here. Let's run this behind the screen so it doesn't get in our way. And then we're going to put that into there so it gets audio.
0: And then once Steve is done with this, he's going to share his recipe for ratatouille.
1: Yeah. Ooh. Is that good? Should I know that?
0: Well, yes.
1: Do I have some?
0: Yeah, it's a great summer meal.
1: Oh. Well, I was happy the other day. I went to Wawa and noticed they had oatmeal. And it was actually at night, and I thought they stopped making, like, they make the greatest oatmeal. In fact, they're soup. You ever had Wawa soups?
0: Yeah, I've had Wawa soups.
1: They're good.
0: Yeah.
1: They're actually,
0: I've never
1: had their
0: oatmeal.
1: The oatmeal, you've got to have it sweet. It's not, you know, that flat stuff.
0: Yeah.
1: It's very sweet, very filling, very good, though. Yeah, the oatmeal is good when they have it.
0: All right, so that's a specialty item, oatmeal? It sounds like that should be something that's on the menu.
1: The side dishes.
0: Okay.
1: I don't know how it got over there, but it did.
0: So if I'm ordering sandwiches for the beach tomorrow, I should get a side of oatmeal with my sub, with my hoagie?
1: Not for the beach, no.
0: Okay, no. All right.
1: No. I don't think for the beach. Let me see. Is this on the right? Everything I got to learn how to put buttons on here. Okay, we're just going to test it out. I hear it. Yes. Remember the song? Done by ABC.
0: Oh, is this the Look of Love?
1: Smokey Sings. Don't sing. Okay, we know it works. Okay, that's good enough. That's all I care, because technology works when it wants, so we're good. We're going to be using this during our second hour, because we have Alan rejoin what he did best years ago and become a DJ. Yes.
0: Yeah, but I really... Can I kind of, like, you know, remember how you had to queue up records and go back and forth?
1: There's no queuing.
0: We don't get the chance to do that.
1: Which I don't care for this whole technology thing. When we worked here, we had records, like 45 in RPM records, plastic things. We had two turntables here. And we had a thing called a cart machine, which is like an 8-track player that the commercials, the jingles, everything other than songs played in this thing. And you learn how to use that. It was pretty easy. But we did all the work. physically did made everything you hear on the radio. We did something specifically, physically, to make that happen. Today, today, you load everything into the computer, a whole list of songs, and then you sit back and you watch them go. That's not being a DJ. I'm sorry.
0: Yeah, well, that
1: doesn't take much in life to do that.
0: A friend of mine had a radio gig in Atlantic City, and he said, I was just asking him about it because, you know, I played albums and CDs and pressed the cart machine.
1: Yeah.
0: And he's like, no, yeah. I just hit a button, he says, and I walk across the street and get a bagel from the 7-Eleven and a coffee, and then I come back in 20 minutes, and then it's done. So it's a different thing.
1: But it's not the same feeling. I don't feel like I'm a DJ here. You're not a disc jockey. You're a gatekeeper. You're a watchdog over the music. Lou Costello was here for years. Lou was funny. He never loaded a whole stuff in there. He'd be looking to, oh, song's in here. I got to do something real fast. You learn not to do that because you get caught off guard. I remember the one stupid thing I did here years ago during my oldie show. I had to go out and buy my whole collection because the station had very limited in oldies. I had all my records. I was up to about 1,445s and a whole bunch of albums. Now, remember, I came to the station with 1,445 RPM records. Three out of the whole 1,400 were Christmas songs. I looked down at the turntable and go, oh, my God, the record's ending. I mean, I grabbed something just from the thing, put it on, queued it up real fast. What do I hear? Ding, ding, ding, ding, ding, ding. Jingle bell, jingle bell, jingle bell rock. You gotta be kidding. Out of 1,400 songs, three are Christmas songs, and I bet the one that plays the Christmas song I pick.
0: That's perfect.
1: What are you doing?
0: I still have stress dreams about the song ending, and I'm not ready. You know?
1: Yes. Yes.
0: So, yep.
1: Or someone's on the phone with you, and you're trying to get them off the phone. I gotta go. Mrs. Ventresca would call sometimes, keep you on the phone like forever, getting caught up on what's going on. And you can't hang up on her.
0: No.
1: I go, oh, my God, Vita, like, I haven't talked in over an hour now. Like, wow. I don't know why that's kicking on. We don't need you, so go off. Hello? Everything is annoying me here.
0: No, it's okay. I'm now taking requests. Steve Tennant. Oh,
1: no,
0: there you go.
1: No,
0: we're not taking requests.
1: The red light went out. All right, we're going to start some music here in just a few minutes. What's some of your 50s, 60s, and 70s, some of your favorite oldie songs?
0: Well,
1: that you liked.
0: Well, '50s. Let's see. Let's go to the 50s. Who do I like in the 50s? Well,
1: let's see what I have here. If we have it in my machine.
0: Yeah, you.
1: Go ahead.
0: What if I name something and you don't
1: have it? Yeah, go ahead. Then we'll have to take another one.
0: I like Elvis.
1: Okay.
0: Probably some Elvis in there.
1: Okay, we have Elvis. Of course, technology just changed the name of his name. Spelled differently. Here we go. It's better. Okay, Elvis. No, that's Costello. I want Presley. Here we go.
0: I like Elvis Costello, too.
1: Elvis Presley. Heartbreak Hotel. Suspicious Minds. Viva La Vegas. Blue Suede Shoes. Don't Be Cruel. Kentucky Rain. Hound Dog. Love Me Timber. Suspicion Too Much. All Shook Up. Let Me Be Your Teddy Bear. Jailhouse Rock. Stuck on You. It's Now or Never. America the Beautiful, we did live. Can't Help Falling in Love. A Little Less Conversation. Hound Dog. Now or Never is back again. More G.I. Blues. Fever. Got a lot of living to do. I have a lot more than I thought I had.
0: Well, that's quite a bit.
1: Hurt. I Want to Be Free. It Hurts Me. I never heard a happy song that I always did. My Baby Left Me. My Happiness, My Wish Came True, one track. The last 10 I did, I never heard of. Sentence Me, Rubbernecking, Sentimental Me, Soldier Boy.
0: So,
1: oh, God.
0: Why are they in there, Steve?
1: Well, because when it dumps everything in here, it brings
0: right.
1: Everything that Elvis did. There's got to be 50 of them in here. Wow. Really? Wow. So which one you like?
0: Well, you know, I love Suspicious Minds.
1: Okay.
0: That's a great one.
1: Let me do this then. Try it this way. Right, here it is. Okay, so, and please don't do that. Don't do that. Good. Okay, it's not acting up. Good. Okay, next one you would like.
0: So, Today is Charlie Watts' birthday from the Rolling Stones. You got any Rolling Stones? You have Beast of Burden?
1: We got to check.
0: Let's check it